0: WIKK-FM Newton, the First National Bank and only, proudly serving the communities of Jasper, Richland, Clay, and Crawford counties.
1: U.S. will come out stronger. I'm Lisa Lucera, Fox News. That's Vice President J.D. Vance's take on the Iran conflict. He predicts the Strait of Hormuz will be open and oil and gas prices will stabilize, but he tells Fox's Will Cain.
2: The Iranians sometimes make commitments that they don't honor. They make a deal, they don't honor the deal.
1: The goal of the conflict, he says, is ensuring Gulf countries can send oil and gas to the world economy and ensuring Iran never gets a nuclear weapon. This says the Pacific-based aircraft carrier USS George Washington is heading toward the Middle East as reports have emerged of mental health and supply issues aboard the long-deployed USS Abraham Lincoln. Lincoln has been deployed a record-setting 240 days. A guilty plea expected tomorrow from Luigi Mangione in the federal case, accusing him of stalking and killing the UnitedHealthcare CEO as at a hotel in Midtown Manhattan in December 2024.
3: Mangione faces two federal interstate stalking charges resulting in the death of UnitedHealthcare CEO Brian Thompson in 2024. A senior Justice Department source tells Fox News there is no plea deal and the DOJ is seeking the maximum penalty of life in prison without parole. In other words, Mangione is expected to plead guilty tomorrow without anything promised in return.
1: Fox's Brian Yenis had been had in federal court. Mangione also faces state charges, but under New York state law, a state prosecution could be barred if the federal case is resolved, though it's not automatic. Fire crews in central England battling several fires after the UK recorded its hottest day of the year. The fires across the West Midlands burned several homes to the ground, and a fire official says they have been one of the most significant incidents the region's fire service has ever dealt with. Britain is experiencing its fifth heat wave of the year, with the first recorded in May. 2026 has now had a record 4 days with temps of nearly 97 degrees or more. 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
1: Poland's prime minister says they've thwarted a Russian plot to kill a Ukrainian-American citizen.
7: Poland's prime minister Donald Tusk called the plot unprecedented, saying it was the first time someone on the order of Russia tried to attack an American citizen in a NATO country. Polish authorities say last week they detained a suspect recruited by Russia, and Tusk said the American citizen, who was of Ukrainian origin, was, quote, uncomfortable for the Putin regime. A number of countries have accused Russia of poisonings and other deadly attacks against people over the years, all of which Russian officials have denied. Though intelligence officials have said since the start of the war in Ukraine in 2022, Russia has been more brazen with its efforts to eliminate certain targets. Jessica Rosenthal, Fox News.
1: The Ebola outbreak in Congo has spread to a sixth province after a death was recorded in a previously unaffected province. The head of the Africa CDC says the man who died was a motorcycle taxi driver who saw treatment at several hospitals before he died. Flock Safety overhauling its privacy and security measures for its license plate reader cameras after nationwide public backlash.
8: Garrett Landley, founder and CEO of artificial intelligence-powered security camera operator Flock Safety, tells Fox Business data has been deleted after 30 days, but the company found most cases are solved much faster.
9: Over 90% of the cases solved using Flock are done in 7 days. And so we're suggesting to every city to adopt a 7-day retention policy.
8: And Flock is requiring law enforcement to use a tool to flag abusive behavior. The ACLU responded to the reforms, calling them a thinly veiled PR attempt to counter communities' genuine privacy concerns. Janine Coselda, Fox News.
1: The winning $1 billion Powerball ticket was sold in Western Illinois at a gas station. The prize can be taken as an annuity or as a lump sum. This is the first jackpot win since May 2nd. I'm Lisa Lucera. This is Fox News.
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0: What's up, bitches?
1: How are you, Creeple? I'm Dave Duran, and I do not live in Quincy, Illinois. Therefore, I did not win the $1 billion Powerball jackpot last night. Better luck next time, right? Did I expect to win? Absolutely I did, but I didn't. So I fired my lottery advisor. My Magic 8 Ball is now in the trash.

0: Queen fans, good news. Starting in just a few days, August 21st, Sony Music will begin a massive re-release of Queen vinyl and CDs. The first wave includes A Night at the Opera, News of the World, The Game, Made in Heaven, and Live at Wembley Stadium. I'm Double D, Stevie Nicks, next.
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2: Here's your 103.5 The Rockin' Eagle forecast. A heat advisory continues until 8 p.m. Sunday night. Lows level off around 73 tonight under partly cloudy skies. Southeasterly winds 5 to 10 miles per hour. Chance for storms tomorrow. 93, sunshine mixed with clouds at times. Weather this hour is brought to you by the Hill Bar, southeast of St. Marie and Northside Ford in Effingham. I'm meteorologist Paul Trombley. Currently 80.
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0: Representative statements to Rolling Stone and People have confirmed that ZZ Top drummer Frank Beard has officially gone on leave from the band due to a serious medical issue, the specific nature of which has not been made public, and there is no indication as to when he might return to ZZ Top.
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0: It was announced just today that Rush will release the 50th anniversary liquid vinyl edition of 2112 on October the 2nd. A companion vinyl release, The Spirit of Radio Greatest Hits 1974 through 1987, will be released on that same day.
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5: Here's your 103.5, the Rockin' Eagle forecast. A heat advisory continues until 8 p.m. Sunday night. Partly cloudy skies tonight with a low of 73. Southeasterly winds 5 to 10 miles per hour. Sunshine mixed with clouds at times tomorrow. Chance of thunderstorms. High temperatures reach up to 93. Weather this hour is brought to you by the Hill Bar, southeast of St. Marie and Northside Ford in Effingham. I'm meteorologist Paul Trombley. Right now, it's 80 degrees.
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1: Can't beat it. It just rocks all day.
2: Looking at what's next, I'm Lisa Lacera, Fox News. The Justice Department is responding after a federal judge dismissed its anti-Semitism case against Harvard University.
3: A U.S. district judge in Boston ruling the Justice Department's lawsuit claiming Harvard University failed to protect Jewish and Israeli students from harassment, failed to show an ongoing violation of federal civil rights law. The government suing in March, alleging the school was in violation of Title VI of the Civil Rights Act of 1964. Harvard denied the claims, calling the suit retaliatory. The judge finding the government's complaint, which focused mostly on several incidents alleged in March of 2025, was too isolated and episodic. The DOJ says it disagrees with the ruling and is assessing next steps, stressing it's actively investigating anti-Semitism nationwide.
2: Fox's Christian Goodwin. A judge has dismissed the years-long case against six Nevada Republicans who were accused of submitting a fake certificate that falsely declared Donald Trump the winner of the state's 2020 presidential election. State Attorney General Garen Ford, who was running for governor, says he plans to appeal. Vice President J.D. Vance predicting the Strait of Hormuz will be open and the U.S. will be stronger once the Iran conflict is over. He tells Fox's Will Cain.
4: We have a lot of tools at our disposal to compel action.
2: Vance says one of the main goals is to make sure Iran never has a nuclear weapon. Meanwhile, the Pacific-based USS George Washington has become heading towards the Middle East to replace the USS Abraham Lincoln, as reports have emerged of mental health and supply issues aboard the Lincoln. An Alabama man has been put to death for the 2021 rape and murder of a five-year-old girl in the last of three executions in one day. Earlier, Tennessee and Oklahoma put inmates to death within 30 minutes of each other. The Tennessee man was executed for killing a maid at a motel in 1985. The Oklahoma man for killing his girlfriend in 2003. 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
8: Yay, yay!
2: The leader of the largest city in the Pacific Northwest is facing calls to step down.
9: Seattle Mayor Katie Wilson is facing the beginnings of a legal petition to remove her from office after a North Seattle couple filed charges for her recall, accusing her of failing to adequately address public safety concerns and criticizing her handling of police leadership and the city's surveillance camera system. The charge is now undergoing a technical review. If a superior court judge decides it can go forward, recall support supporters have 6 months to gather nearly 70,000 signatures to get it on the ballot. Mayor Wilson's office saying the petition does not appear to have merit and that the mayor is focusing on making life safer and more affordable for the people of Seattle. Lillian Wu, Fox News.
2: Last time a Seattle mayoral recall made it to the ballot was in 1975. It failed. A man who secretly recorded himself touching a woman's hair aboard a D.C. metro train is found guilty of assault.
10: A D.C. judge found Brian Bentiger guilty of simple assault for touching a woman's hair on a Red Line train and recording it without her knowledge. The woman testified she didn't know what happened until coworkers showed her the video after it was posted online. Investigators used social media metadata to help identify Bentiger. The judge ruled the unwanted touching amounted to assault, even though the woman didn't realize it at the time. Bentiger was previously convicted for his role in the January 6th Capitol attack, but was later pardoned by President Trump. He faces up to 180 days behind bars. Matt Murphy, Fox News.
2: A hurricane watch issued for Hawaii's Big Island as tropical storm Lala has formed in the Pacific. Forecasters say it could bring a heavy rain and flooding. The storm is expected to begin impacting Hawaii late tomorrow with high winds and dangerous surf. Lala is about 700 miles east-southeast of Hawaii, with maximum sustained winds of 40 miles per hour. I'm Lisa Lucero. This is Fox News.
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On September the 18th, Bob Seger will release the 20th anniversary Face the Promise Expanded Edition, and Bob Seger's Nine Tonight will turn 45 in September, and Night Moves celebrates his 50th anniversary in October.

Tomorrow, August 14th, would be the late David Crosby's 85th birthday. You'll remember we lost him back in January of 2023. I'm Dave Duran. Put on your red shoes. We dance the blues.

0: News next.
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6: Here's your 103.5 The Rockin' Eagle forecast. A heat advisory continues until 8 p.m. Sunday night. Partly cloudy skies tonight with a low of 73. Southeasterly winds 5 to 10 miles per hour. Sunshine mixed with clouds at times tomorrow. Chance of thunderstorms. High temperatures reach up to 93. Weather This Hour is brought to you by the Hill Bar, southeast of St. Marie and Northside Ford in Effingham. I'm meteorologist Paul Trombley. Right now, it's 80 degrees.
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0: Earlier today, someone asked me if I had plans for the fall. 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

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Yeah, we get it. 103.5, The Rockin' Eagle.

0: It's your Thursday night service. I'm Dave Duran, and I am marked safe from being peed on at a Morgan Wallen concert. Google it.
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6: Here's your 103.5, The Rockin' Eagle forecast. A heat advisory continues until 8 p.m. Sunday night. Partly cloudy skies tonight with a low of 73. Southeasterly winds, 5 to 10 miles per hour. Sunshine mixed with clouds at times tomorrow. Chance of thunderstorms. High temperatures reach up to 93. Weather This Hour is brought to you by the Hill Bar, southeast of St. Marie and Northside Ford in Effingham. I'm meteorologist Paul Trombley. Currently, it's 78 degrees.
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1: It's in the hands of the U.S. military. I'm Lisa Lucera, Fox News. President Trump insists the U.S. has total control of the Strait of Hormuz.
2: The U.S. naval blockade is still in full effect. President Trump says, quote, "I think we will keep it. Our naval blockade is being called by everyone a wall of steel, and there is nothing Iran can do about it." Iran shoots back. It can do plenty about it and says, quote, "The Strait of Hormuz, as before, remains under the full management and control of the Islamic Republic of Iran. No commercial vessel or oil tanker can or will be able to transit the strait safely without the authorization and supervision of Iran's powerful armed forces."
1: Fox's Jonathan Hunt in Tel Aviv. Tehran says the strait won't reopen until its demands are met. Meanwhile, the U.S. says George Washington is heading to the Middle East from the Pacific as there are reports of mental health and supply issues aboard the aircraft carrier USS Lincoln, which has been deployed for 240 days. The Kennedy Center Board is moving to restore President Trump's name to the Performing Arts Center.
3: The Kennedy Center would close for 2 years with limited events to allow for major renovation work under a plan approved by the Performing Arts Center's board. The board, made up largely of political allies of President Trump, also approved a resolution that would add lettering to the building's facade, reading the John F. Kennedy Center for the Performing Arts, restored and renovated by President Donald J. Trump. Both decisions test a federal judge's ruling 2 months ago that ordered President Trump's name removed from the building and also blocked plans for the closure.
1: Fox's Jared Halpern at the White House. Today's decision will likely trigger legal challenges. Luigi Mangione expected to plead guilty tomorrow to federal charges in the murder of United Healthcare CEO Brian Thompson. 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
7: Yay!
1: A grand jury in Louisiana declined to charge a former police officer accused of plotting to murder black people at a festival in New Orleans.
8: A former police officer from Chapel Hill, North Carolina, was released from custody over the summer after a grand jury declined to indict him on a state terrorism charge. Christopher Gillum was arrested in April with a gun and ammunition. The Okaloosa County Sheriff's Office in Louisiana said he was on his way to commit a mass shooting. His arrest happened right before the New Orleans Jazz and Heritage Festival. But a spokesman for the Louisiana Attorney General's Office says Gillum never actually made it to Louisiana. He was arrested in Florida, and he'd been planning to travel to the Florida Keys during the time he was expected to travel to Louisiana. The spokesman says his family has taken him out of state to a treatment facility, and he's not expected to face any additional charges. Jessica Rosenthal, Fox News.
1: A federal judge in Miami has postponed a hearing over whether controversial social media influencers Andrew and Tristan Tate should remain in custody as they fight extradition to the United Kingdom, where they're accused of rape and sex trafficking. Their attorneys have argued that they should be set free, saying their high profile makes it nearly impossible for them to flee to avoid prosecution. Rescuers frantically searching for survivors from the deadly earthquake in Colombia as a community in the U.S. is coming together for help.
9: South Florida's Colombian community offering prayers and support for those who lost loved ones as well as their homes and businesses in the South American country. They rallied at Our Lady of Lourdes Catholic Church in Southwest Miami-Dade. Colombian-born priest Father Freddy Yara led the mass and vigil. Many with and without Colombian ties are teaming up, including in Doral, at the headquarters of the Global Empowerment Mission. Officials say they are delivering critical supplies, emphasizing it's only the beginning, with extensive efforts planned to send more help to Colombia.
1: Fox's CJ Papa. On Wall Street, the Dow gained 69, the Nasdaq plus 214. I'm Lisa Lucera. This is Fox News.
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Bernie Taupin, chief songwriter and collaborator for and with Elton John, will release a solo album this fall. Look for The Sea Has No Mercy to arrive October the 23rd.

0: Roger Daltrey's A Great Night Out 20 City Tour begins August the 23rd. Find out where he'll be so you don't miss the show at thewho.com.
1: And Doug.
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7: Here's your 103.5 The Rockin' Eagle forecast. A heat advisory continues until 8 p.m. Sunday night. Partly cloudy skies tonight with a low of 73. Southeasterly winds 5 to 10 miles per hour. Sunshine mixed with clouds at times tomorrow. Chance of thunderstorms. High temperatures reach up to 93. Weather this hour is brought to you by the Hill Bar, southeast of St. Marie and Northside Ford in Effingham. I'm meteorologist Paul Trombley. Currently, it's 78 degrees.
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0: Queen drummer Roger Taylor has new solo stuff coming. Look for Violence Insane in a Beautiful World, his seventh solo album, to be released September the 18th.
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0: You know, I remember way back in my misspent youth getting Santana tickets from my brother one year for my birthday. He and I went to the show. We had lawn seats, and I was so excited. I partied just a little too hard and passed out on the hill. I missed most of the show.
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5: Here's your 103.5 The Rock and Eagle forecast. A heat advisory continues until 8 p.m. Sunday night. Lows level off around 73 tonight under partly cloudy skies. Southeasterly winds 5 to 10 miles per hour. Sunshine mixed with clouds at times tomorrow. Slight chance of thunderstorms. Daytime highs approaching 93. Weather this hour is brought to you by the Hill Bar, southeast of St. Marie and Northside Ford in Effingham. I'm meteorologist Paul Trombley. Currently 77.
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1: An accused murderer expected in court. I'm Lisa Lacera, Fox News. Luigi Mangione, the man accused of gunning down UnitedHealthcare CEO Brian Thompson on a Manhattan street in December 2024, expected to plead guilty in the federal case against him.
2: A senior Justice Department source tells Fox News there is no plea deal and the DOJ is seeking the maximum penalty of life in prison without parole. In other words, Mangione is expected to plead guilty without anything promised in return. The question is why. So if Mangione pleads guilty to federal crimes, a legal fight could then play out over the fate of the New York State case. The Manhattan DA's office would have to successfully argue that the federal stalking charges are different enough from the state second-degree murder charges to move forward.
1: Fox's Brian Yenis at Manhattan Federal Court. A federal prosecutor says tests on a white crystal-like substance found inside the van of a man shot to death by ICE officers in Houston last month showed it was not methamphetamine. An attorney for Lorenzo Salgado Araujo's family has said the substance was a homemade electrolyte mixture the construction worker used to stay hydrated. War Secretary Pete Hegseth says the U.S. military is maintaining the blockade of the Strait of Hormuz and can do so indefinitely.
3: The U.S. naval blockade is in full effect. It is designed, of course, to prevent Iranian or Iranian-linked vessels from transiting the strait. And as a result of that blockade, President Trump says, quote, the USA has total control over the Strait of Hormuz. I think we will keep it.
1: Fox's Jonathan Hunt in Tel Aviv. Tehran, meanwhile, says the strait won't reopen until its demands are met. The case against Nevada Republicans who were accused of submitting a bogus certificate that falsely declared Donald Trump the winner of the state's 2020 presidential election has been dismissed. America's listening to Fox News.
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7: Yay!
1: Police looking for answers after a high school athlete is shot to death.
8: The search for suspects continues after the killing of an Akron, Ohio high school starting quarterback. J.R. Bell was a passenger in a vehicle which had come to a stop when two suspects opened fire Sunday. The 19-year-old senior was found shot in the head, pronounced dead at the scene. North High School head coach DeMonte Powell calling for justice, urging people with information.
9: Come forward and say something. You know, this child didn't deserve that. This is a kid who never got a chance to really experience life.
8: Police are looking for two men wearing dark clothing at the time of the shooting. His adoptive mother calling losing Bell, who had previously been a foster child, an awful tragedy we will never recover from. Lillian Wu, Fox News.
1: The NTSB says broken engine parts shattered a window on a Ryan airplane shortly after takeoff in Greece last month, causing a man's head to be sucked into the hole in the fuselage before his fellow passengers pulled him to safety. The incident happened July 10th, shortly after the plane took off. The NTSB says it found bird remains in the engine, suggesting the plane may have hit birds as it was taking off. An attorney representing Washington Commanders quarterback Jaden Daniels has informed LSU it can no longer use his name, image, and likeness.
10: The former Heisman Trophy winner, furious with the school after they allowed another player to wear his number 5 jersey. Daniels and his attorney issued a cease and desist to the school, claiming his body of work with LSU should result in his jersey being retired. DJ Pickett is expected to wear the number 5 jersey during the upcoming season. Head coach Lane Kiffin recently told reporters that Pickett was promised the number when signing with LSU. In addition, Daniels is reportedly upset he didn't get the same treatment that Joe Burrow got when the school retired his number 9.
1: Fox's Jay Berman. I'm Lisa Lucera. This is Fox News.
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0: Couple things to know. The much-talked-about Aussie Digital Avatar will reportedly make its public debut before the end of the year. And the family has chosen a phenomenal actor to play Aussie in the upcoming biopic. However, the identity of the actor is a secret squirrel secret for now.
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1: Here's your 103.5 The Rock and Eagle forecast. A heat advisory continues until 8 p.m. Sunday night. Lows level off around 73 tonight under partly cloudy skies. Southeasterly winds 5 to 10 miles per hour. Sunshine mixed with clouds at times tomorrow. Slight chance of thunderstorms. Daytime highs approaching 93. Weather this hour is brought to you by the Hill Bar, southeast of St. Marie and Northside Ford in Effingham. I'm meteorologist Paul Trombley. Currently 77.
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0: The Almighty rush to conclude this episode of the Night Service. Back to work tomorrow for Finally Friday. 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I'm Dave Duran. 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
6: The title this week is Peace Stealers. Aaron and Linda Brown, thank you for sponsoring this ministry. Now that we're in the early stages of back to school, let's look through that lens of life, shall we? Julie and I spent years in that hustle, and it still affects most of us somehow. In some ways, it brings a familiar flow to all our lives, but in other ways, it steals a peace and a calm that we have over the summer. Recently, I bought some groceries, and yeah, I noticed the prices. Then I drove past the gas stations. And there's those prices again. Yeah. And just as I took a deep breath, a semi pulled right out in front of me. Now, I know those guys are making a living, but it was just one more thing. And I noticed that my peace had drained out. Frustration was trying to take its place. Back to school days can do that too. Parking lot drop-offs, cranky kiddos, turning left at busy intersections and in heavy traffic here in town. You get it. Our peace is draining out, right? I mean, we can't figure out why our boss doesn't understand. We need a day off to reset our mind and our spirit, but our checkbook says you can't do that. I will openly admit, I'm speaking from my personal experience. I fail at this too. I'm better than I once was, but there's a lot of work to do too. When that truck pulled out in front of me that day, I realized my peace was not draining out. No, I was giving it away. Yeah, that's a high price. Here's my peace. To a rude driver, I have some peace for you. With work issues, we can just give away our peace, or we can choose not to. Behind the truck that day, I realized that I was choosing to give my peace away. In Jesus' last conversation with his disciples before his crucifixion, he said this, "I'm leaving you with a gift, peace of mind and heart." Will we listen to him? Will we find that peace? And will we hold on to it? Or will we give it up to peace stealers?
7: Here's your 103.5 The Rock and Eagle forecast. A heat advisory continues until 8 p.m. Sunday night. Lows level off around 73 tonight under partly cloudy skies. Southeasterly winds 5 to 10 miles per hour. Sunshine mixed with clouds at times tomorrow. Slight chance of thunderstorms. Daytime highs approaching 93. Weather This Hour is brought to you by the Hill Bar, southeast of St. Marie and Northside Ford in Effingham. I'm meteorologist Paul Trombley. Right now, 76.
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1: Can't beat it. It just rocks all day.
2: Expected to plead guilty. I'm Lisa Lucera, Fox News. Luigi Mangione, the man accused of gunning down an insurance executive in Midtown Manhattan in 2024, will be in court tomorrow morning in Lower Manhattan.
3: Mangione is facing two federal interstate stalking charges resulting in Brian Thompson's death. He faces a maximum of life in prison. The trial is set to start in January.
2: Fox's Brian Yenis. Mangione has been charged in both state and federal court in New York and still faces the possibility of a trial in the state case. That trial is set to begin September 8th, but under New York law, a state prosecution could be barred if the federal case is resolved first, but it's not automatic. For the first time in 16 years, three people have been executed on the same day in the United States.
4: Oklahoma, Tennessee, and Alabama carrying out the death sentences. All three of the prisoners convicted of murder. Although unusual, the fact that they occurred on the same day, merely a coincidence. Last month, two people were executed on the same day in Florida, the first state in nearly a decade to put two people to death on the same day.
2: Fox's Gary Baumgartner. A jury of six men and 10 women have been selected to hear the case against an ex-gang leader accused of orchestrating the killing of Tupac Shakur nearly 30 years ago. The aircraft carrier USS George Washington is making its way to the Middle East from Asia as reports have surfaced of supply and mental health issues on board the USS Lincoln, which has been stationed in the Gulf for a record 240 days.
5: Democrat Senator Richard Blumenthal raising concerns of supply shortages, water contamination, plumbing issues, and deteriorating mental health in a letter to Secretary Hegseth, asking, quote, whether the Navy can sustain the operational tempo now being demanded of its carrier force.
2: Fox's Jackie Heinrich at the White House. Secretary Hegseth says the claims are completely misrepresented. America's listening to Fox News.
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9: Yay!
2: The former Army private accused of setting a fire outside a federal building in Manhattan has appeared in court.
10: Andrew Arabaca entered a plea of not guilty to arson charges. He is accused of setting a fire outside the Jacob K. Javits Federal Building in Lower Manhattan in July. Prosecutors say Arabaca started planning his attack in January when he traveled to upstate New York and Pennsylvania to purchase a pellet gun, BB gun, and fireworks. They say he told investigators he had considered other locations in New York City before deciding on the employee entrance at 26 Federal Plaza. Surveillance video shows a man in a helmet lighting fireworks, pouring gasoline onto a stairwell and lighting it, then firing a BB gun before a security guard tackles him. In New York City, Tanya J. Powers, Fox News.
2: Arabaca is due in court again in December. A federal civil rights agency is dropping a subpoena enforcement action against Nike over its hiring and diversity practices.
11: 7 months after the Equal Employment Opportunity Commission asked a federal court to force Nike to comply with a subpoena seeking information about its diversity, equity, and inclusion policies, the agency's backing off. In a court filing, the EEOC said Nike has now provided the requested documents and information. EEOC Chair Andrea Lucas launched the investigation herself in 2024 as part of her broader scrutiny of corporate DEI policies, alleging Nike discriminated against white employees. Nike declined to comment on the dismissal, but had argued in court the subpoena amounted to a fishing expedition. Carmen Roberts, Fox News.
2: The UK has recorded its hottest day of the year, with temperatures hitting 100.6 degrees Fahrenheit in West London. Britain and France are experiencing their fifth heat wave of the year, and drought conditions are spreading. Authorities remain on high alert for wildfires. I'm Lisa Lacera. This is Fox News.
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From Synchronicity, there go the police, and I am Chaz Mixon, jumping on board here and glad to have you along with me all night long. The band and Journey coming up in a couple of minutes. Here's Bad Company.

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0: There's Journey, one of those big power ballads from Steve Perry and the boys, and I am Chaz Mixon. Hope you're doing all right, man, and getting into the weekend here, looking forward to it. We had a little preseason football action last night, more tonight. Yeah, I'm just glad to see football in motion. We're having our fantasy draft here in a couple of weeks. Oh, it's all coming together. I'm so ready for it. Hang on, we got Van Halen on the way next.
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1: Here's your 103.5 The Rock and Eagle forecast. A heat advisory continues until 8 p.m. Sunday night. Lows level off around 73 tonight under partly cloudy skies. Southeasterly winds 5 to 10 miles per hour. Sunshine mixed with clouds at times tomorrow. Slight chance of thunderstorms. Daytime highs approaching 93. Weather this hour is brought to you by the Hill Bar, southeast of St. Marie and Northside Ford in Effingham. I'm meteorologist Paul Trombley. Right now, 76.
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0: A little Boston for you, and I am Chaz Mixon, keeping it rocking all night long. 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

0: Oh, very nice. From Breakfast in America, Supertramp, and I am Chaz Mixon, just getting this thing started. And we're going to rock all night long. You know we will. Queen coming up next.
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2: Here's your 103.5 The Rock in Eagle forecast. A heat advisory continues until 8 p.m. Sunday night. Lows level off around 73 tonight under partly cloudy skies. Southeasterly winds 5 to 10 miles per hour. Sunshine mixed with clouds at times tomorrow. Slight chance of thunderstorms. Daytime highs approaching 93. Weather this hour is brought to you by the Hill Bar, southeast of St. Marie and Northside Ford in Effingham. I'm meteorologist Paul Trombley. Right now, 76.
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1: Expected to plead guilty. I'm Lisa Lucera, Fox News. Luigi Mangione, the man accused of gunning down an insurance executive in Midtown Manhattan in 2024, will be in court tomorrow morning in Lower Manhattan.
2: Mangione is facing two federal interstate stalking charges resulting in Brian Thompson's death. He faces a maximum of life in prison. The trial is set to start in January.
1: Fox's Brian Yenes. Mangione has been charged in both state and federal court in New York and still faces the possibility of a trial in the state case. That trial is set to begin September 8th, but under New York law, a state prosecution could be barred if the federal case is resolved first, but it's not automatic. For the first time in 16 years, three people have been executed on the same day in the United States.
3: Oklahoma, Tennessee, and Alabama carrying out the death sentences. All three of the prisoners convicted of murder. Although unusual, the fact that they occurred on the same day, merely a coincidence. Last month, two people were executed on the same day in Florida, the first state in nearly a decade to put two people to death on the same day.
1: Fox's Gary Baumgartner. A jury of six men and 10 women have been selected to hear the case against an ex-gang leader accused of orchestrating the killing of Tupac Shakur nearly 30 years ago. The aircraft carrier USS George Washington is making its way to the Middle East from Asia as reports have surfaced of supply and mental health issues on board the USS Lincoln, which has been stationed in the Gulf for a record 240 days.
4: Democrat Senator Richard Blumenthal raising concerns of supply shortages, water contamination, plumbing issues, and deteriorating mental health in a letter to Secretary Hegseth, asking, quote, whether the Navy can sustain the operational tempo now being demanded of its carrier force.
1: Fox's Jackie Heinrich at the White House. Secretary Hegseth says the claims are completely misrepresented. America's listening to Fox News.
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8: Yay!
1: The former Army private accused of setting a fire outside a federal building in Manhattan has appeared in court.
9: Andrew Arabaca entered a plea of not guilty to arson charges. He is accused of setting a fire outside the Jacob K. Javits Federal Building in Lower Manhattan in July. Prosecutors say Arabaca started planning his attack in January when he traveled to upstate New York and Pennsylvania to purchase a pellet gun, BB gun, and fireworks. They say he told investigators he had considered other locations in New York City before deciding on the employee entrance at 26 Federal Plaza. Surveillance video shows a man in a helmet lighting fireworks, pouring gasoline onto a stairwell and lighting it, then firing a BB gun before a security guard tackles him. In New York City, Tanya J. Powers, Fox News.
1: Arabaca is due in court again in December. A federal civil rights agency is dropping a subpoena enforcement action against Nike over its hiring and diversity practices.
10: 7 months after the Equal Employment Opportunity Commission asked a federal court to force Nike to comply with a subpoena seeking information about its diversity, equity, and inclusion policies, the agency's backing off. In a court filing, the EEOC said Nike has now provided the requested documents and information. EEOC Chair Andrea Lucas launched the investigation herself in 2024 as part of her broader scrutiny of corporate DEI policies, alleging Nike discriminated against white employees. Nike declined to comment on the dismissal, but had argued in court the subpoena amounted to a fishing expedition. Carmen Roberts, Fox News.
1: The UK has recorded its hottest day of the year, with temperatures hitting 100.6 degrees Fahrenheit in West London. Britain and France are experiencing their fifth heat wave of the year, and drought conditions are spreading. Authorities remain on high alert for wildfires. I'm Lisa Lucera. This is Fox News.
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0: There go the Eagles for you, the iconic Hotel California, and I am Chaz Mixon. A backyard summertime staple, National Wiffle Ball Day. It was invented by a dad in Fairfield, Connecticut in 1953. He designed the hollow ball with holes in it so it would curve easily and not hurt so bad if it hit him. By the way, the name Wiffle Ball comes from what his son called a strike when the batter whiffed on a pitch. That's pretty cool. Hang on, Blackfoot and Tom Petty on the way.
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6: Here's your 103.5 The Rockin' Eagle forecast. A heat advisory remains in effect. Lows level off around 73 overnight under partly cloudy skies, southeasterly winds 5 to 10 miles per hour. Sunshine mixed with clouds at times. Friday, slight chance of thunderstorms. Highs level off around 93. Weather this hour is brought to you by The Hill Bar, southeast of St. Marie and Northside Ford in Effingham. I'm meteorologist Paul Trombley. Right now, it's 77 degrees.
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0: down.
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0: There's Cars for you from that debut album. Such strong album from those guys, and I am Chaz Mixon. How about some Styx? Strong album from them was Pieces of Eight, and we've got one of those next.
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6: Here's your 103.5 The Rockin' Eagle forecast. A heat advisory continues until 8 p.m. Sunday night. Partly cloudy skies overnight with lows around 73. Southerly winds 5 to 10 miles per hour. Slight chance for storms Friday. High temperatures reach up to 93. Sunshine mixed with clouds at times. Weather this hour is brought to you by the Hill Bar, southeast of St. Marie and Northside Ford in Effingham. I'm meteorologist Paul Trombley. Currently, it's 77 degrees.
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1: What's going on with the Strait of Hormuz? I'm Ted Lindner, Fox News. President Trump says the United States has total control over the Strait. Fox's Jonathan Hunt's got the latest from Tel Aviv.
2: The U.S. naval blockade is still in full effect. President Trump says, quote, "I think we will keep it. Our naval blockade is being called by everyone a wall of steel, and there is nothing Iran can do about it." Iran shoots back. It can do plenty about it and says, quote, "The Strait of Hormuz, as before, remains under the full management and control of the Islamic Republic of Iran. No commercial vessel or oil tanker can or will be able to transit the strait safely without the authorization and supervision of Iran's powerful armed forces."
1: Tehran says the strait won't reopen until its demands are met. Oil prices remain elevated this week, floating above $81 per barrel as of Thursday, according to a Fox News poll from late July. 66% of registered voters disapprove of President Trump's job performance on Iran. He's facing federal charges in the killing of UnitedHealthcare CEO Brian Thompson back in 2024. Fox's Brian Yenis.
3: Luigi Mangione's lawyers and federal prosecutors asked for a last-minute conference tomorrow at 11 a.m. at court. As the New York Post and the New York Times report, Mangione is expected to plead guilty under a federal deal. Mangione faces two federal interstate stalking charges resulting in UnitedHealthcare CEO Brian Thompson's death, carrying a maximum of life in prison without parole. If Mangione accepts the plea deal, it not only cancels the January federal trial, but could also end his state trial set to start on September 8th, the only case where Mangione actually faces a murder charge.
1: DOJ source tells Fox there's no plea deal. 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
1: Well, the Kennedy Center Board is moving to restore President Trump's name to the Performing Arts Center.
16: The Kennedy Center would close for 2 years with limited events to allow for major renovation work under a plan approved by the Performing Arts Center's board. The board, made up largely of political allies of President Trump, also approved a resolution that would add lettering to the building's facade, reading the John F. Kennedy Center for the Performing Arts, restored and renovated by President Donald J. Trump. Both decisions test a federal judge's ruling 2 months ago that ordered President Trump's name removed from the building and also blocked plans for the closure. It is likely today's decisions will renew those legal challenges. At the White House, Jared Halpern, Fox News.
1: A new Fox News poll's got Ohio's Republican senator losing to the Democratic nominee, looking to make a comeback. Fox's Jessica Rosenthal.
17: The latest Fox News poll finds Republican Senator John Houston 8 points behind Democratic former Senator Sherrod Brown, with 97% of Democrats saying they back Brown, 87% of Republicans saying they back Houston. In the Ohio governor's race, Vivek Ramaswamy is at 50%, with the Democrat Amy Acton at 48%. And the polling found a willingness to vote a split ticket, with 14% of those supporting the Democratic candidate Sherrod Brown for Senate willing to vote for Ramaswamy. 6% of those supporting the Republican in the Senate race, John Houston, are willing to vote for the Democrat in the governor's race, Amy Acton. Jessica Rosenthal, Fox News.
1: And Tropical Storm Lala is forecast to become a hurricane as it approaches the Big Island of Hawaii on Saturday, bringing with it as much as 2 feet of rain, according to the National Hurricane Center. A hurricane watch is in effect for the Big Island.
18: If it makes a landfall, it'll be only the seventh landfalling storm or hurricane in the Hawaiian Islands in about 75 years.
1: That's Fox Weather's Mike Seidel. The center's forecast calls for Mahlata become a Category 1 hurricane with sustained winds of 75 miles an hour and higher gusts overnight on August 14th, and that as it moves towards the island. I'm Ted Lindner. This is Fox News.
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There's you two and Chaz Mixon here. I've got The Who coming up. Yeah, nice long one from The Who off Who's Next. We'll crank that up in a few. Here's with The Mighty Zeppelin.

0: There goes the Who right there. I had to play that one because this was the day that Who's Next was released. The Who's fifth studio album featuring that classic and so many others. The cover artwork shows a photo of the band apparently having just urinated on a large concrete piling. But according to photographer Ethan Russell, most of the band members were unable to perform the act. So rainwater was tipped from an empty film canister to achieve the desired effect. Smoke and mirrors, buddy. Hang on, we got Pink Floyd on the way.
1: Having insurance isn't the same as having State Farm. It's like needing a lawyer, but getting some guy who just watches courtroom dramas.
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3: Guilty.
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2: Here's your 103.5 The Rockin' Eagle forecast. A heat advisory continues until 8 p.m. Sunday night. Partly cloudy skies overnight with lows around 73. Southerly winds 5 to 10 miles per hour. Slight chance for storms Friday. High temperatures reach up to 93. Sunshine mixed with clouds at times. Weather this hour is brought to you by the Hill Bar, southeast of St. Marie and Northside Ford in Effingham. I'm meteorologist Paul Frombly. Right now, it's 78 degrees.
3: 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Yeah, right.
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3: 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What?
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4: This was the best day ever.
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0: Stones for you with Chaz Mixon, keeping it rocking all night long. I've got a request for some Whitesnake. We're going to do that for Jeff here in a little bit. And how about AC/DC too?
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0: Oh, yes, indeed. AC/DC right there from Back in Black. Good stuff as we head off into the weekend here pretty quick. I am Chaz Mixon. Van Halen's coming right up.
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0: Here's your 103.5, The Rockin' Eagle forecast. A heat advisory continues until 8 p.m. Sunday night. Partly cloudy skies overnight with lows around 73. Southerly winds 5 to 10 miles per hour. Slight chance for storms Friday. High temperatures reach up to 93. Sunshine mixed with clouds at times. Weather this hour is brought to you by the Hill Bar, southeast of St. Marie and Northside Ford in Effingham. I'm meteorologist Paul Frombly. Right now, it's 78 degrees.
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1: Can't beat it. 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
2: Hearing for an accused killer. I'm Chris DeMeo, Fox News. Luigi Mangione, the man accused of killing UnitedHealthcare CEO Brian Thompson, is set to appear at an emergency hearing on Friday. Fox's Chanley Painter has the latest.
3: Luigi Mangione is facing two federal stalking charges resulting in the death of UnitedHealthcare CEO Brian Thompson in December 2024. And the Justice Department is seeking the maximum penalty of life in prison without parole. So in other words, Mangione could choose to plead guilty without anything promised in return. Now the question is why? Strategically for Mangione, pleading guilty to federal charges could also short-circuit the state murder case against him, which is scheduled to start on September 8th, because while the U.S. Constitution allows for separate state and federal prosecution, New York's stricter double jeopardy law could block the state from putting Mangione on trial if he's already federally convicted for the same criminal conduct.
2: Mangione could face life in prison if convicted. Well, the 2026 Field of Dreams game taking place on Thursday night.
4: After a four-year hiatus, baseball returned to Iowa as the Phillies took on the Twins in the third MLB Field of Dreams game, and the balls kept flying into the cornfields beyond the outfield fence, and it all started with the first batter of the game.
5: Schwarber with a shot out to the corn in right. Keisha back, and it's gone! What a way to open the ball game!
4: The call on Netflix. Philly slugger Kyle Schwarber with a solo shot. He hit two home runs in this game to bring his total to a major league leading 37 on the year. Four home runs were hit in this one, three by Philadelphia as they win it 7-1. Tony Genualdo, Fox News.
2: Three executions are carried out on the same day in the U.S. on Thursday. The happened in Tennessee, Alabama, and Oklahoma. That's the first time it's happened in 16 years. 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
2: Vice President J.D. Vance is calling for the Department of Justice to investigate several hospitals and clinics following a bombshell report from the Department of Health and Human Services.
18: A brand new report issued by the Department of Health and Human Services accuses some hospitals of incorrectly billing insurers for transgender health care procedures, allegedly altering diagnosis codes that did not match up with the patient, all to make a profit without regard for the patient's health. The report, called Wolves in White Coats, How Doctors and Hospitals Pushed and Profited from Gender Medicine, comes just a couple of days after the Centers for Medicare and Medicaid Services cut off Medicaid funding to hospitals that offer gender-affirming care for minors.
2: That's Fox's Anita Vogel. Maine Democratic Senate candidate Troy Jackson denies a report that he allegedly shoved a longtime partner decades ago.
19: Senate Republicans are calling on Democrats to condemn Maine Democratic Senate candidate Troy Jackson over this violent incident that happened decades ago. So back in 1988, this police report that was uncovered says he kicked open a door, punched a man in the face. He threatened him. And also that same night, his longtime partner told police Jackson had, quote, pushed her around. She actually said she wanted to file a cease harassment order against him that same night. Jackson says, yeah, I got into a fight, but I was never violent toward my partner. That partner is also reportedly a second cousin. You remember that story? Now she denies ever making those comments to the police.
2: Fox's Alexis McAdams in New York. Fox Digital learning President Trump will travel to Long Island on Friday to appear with newly confirmed Attorney General Todd Blanch and FBI Director Kash Patel. The White House says the president will highlight what caused the largest year-to-year drop in violent crime since the FBI began tracking crime statistics. That was back in 1936. I'm Chris DeMeo. This is Fox News.
17: 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The Rockin' Eagle. 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

About some poison, huh? In the middle of this one with Chaz Mixon. Let's do Asia and the Doobie Brothers as well. Right now it's Boston.

0: Doobie Brothers right there. Looking forward to seeing them playing that one live along with all their other hits coming up here in a week or so. I'm going to go see the Doobie Brothers. Looking forward to it. I am Chaz Mixon. Queen in just a few, and one from ZZ Top next.
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7: Here's your 103.5 The Rockin' Eagle forecast. A heat advisory continues until 8 p.m. Sunday night. Partly cloudy skies overnight with lows around 73. Southerly winds 5 to 10 miles per hour. Slight chance for storms Friday. High temperatures reach up to 93. Sunshine mixed with clouds at times. Weather this hour is brought to you by the Hill Bar, southeast of St. Marie and Northside Ford in Effingham. I'm meteorologist Paul Trombley. Right now, it's 78 degrees.
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0: There goes Queen for you, and I am Chaz Mixon. We're going to get right back to it with some requested Rush. They're still out on tour. Lots of shows left for Rush, and we'll get into Billy Idol as well.
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0: Oh, yeah, some fired up Billy Idol right there with Chaz Mixon. Fired up because the weekend is staring us in the face, and another long set as well with Tom Petty next.
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3: Here's your 103.5 The Rockin' Eagle forecast. A heat advisory continues until 8 p.m. Sunday night. Partly cloudy skies overnight with lows around 73. Southerly winds 5 to 10 miles per hour. Slight chance for storms Friday. High temperatures reach up to 93. Sunshine mixed with clouds at times. Weather this hour is brought to you by the Hill Bar, southeast of St. Marie and Northside Ford in Effingham. I'm meteorologist Paul Trombley. Right now, it's 78 degrees.
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1: Total control of the Strait. I'm Ted Lindner, Fox News. That's what President Trump says the United States has. Fox's Jonathan Hunt with the latest from Tel Aviv.
2: The U.S. naval blockade is still in full effect. President Trump says, quote, "I think we will keep it. Our naval blockade is being called by everyone a wall of steel, and there is nothing Iran can do about it." Iran shoots back. It can do plenty about it and says, quote, "The Strait of Hormuz, as before, remains under the full management and control of the Islamic Republic of Iran. No commercial vessel or oil tanker can or will be able to transit the strait safely without the authorization and supervision of Iran's powerful armed forces."
1: Tehran says the strait won't reopen until demands are met. According to a Fox News poll from late July, 66% of registered voters disapprove of the president's job performance on Iran. Luigi Mangione, the man accused of killing UnitedHealthcare CEO Brian Thompson, said to appear in an emergency hearing later this morning. Fox's Chan Lee Painter.
3: Luigi Mangione is facing two federal stalking charges resulting in the death of UnitedHealthcare CEO Brian Thompson in December 2024. And the Justice Department is seeking the maximum penalty of life in prison without parole. So in other words, Mangione could choose to plead guilty without anything promised in return. Now the question is why? Strategically for Mangione, pleading guilty to federal charges could also short-circuit the state murder case against him, which is scheduled to start on September 8th. Because while the U.S. Constitution allows for separate state and federal prosecution, New York's stricter double jeopardy law could block the state from putting Mangione on trial if he's already federally convicted for the same criminal conduct.
1: Mangione could get life in prison if convicted. 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
1: The Kennedy Center board's moving to restore President Trump's name to the Performing Arts Center.
6: The Kennedy Center would close for 2 years with limited events to allow for major renovation work under a plan approved by the Performing Arts Center's board. The board, made up largely of political allies of President Trump, also approved a resolution that would add lettering to the building's facade, reading the John F. Kennedy Center for the Performing Arts, restored and renovated by President Donald J. Trump. Both decisions test a federal judge's ruling 2 months ago that ordered President Trump's name removed from the building and also blocked plans for the closure. It is likely today's decisions will renew those legal challenges. At the White House, Jared Halpern, Fox News.
1: A kitchen staple for generations of cooks turning 115 today.
7: Crisco was rolled out in 1911, aimed at cooks looking for an alternative to using animal fat and butter. Their marketing campaign leaned heavily on its all-vegetable claim, reiterated by its catchy ads, some starring a legendary country music voice.
8: You may know me as Loretta Lynn, the country singer. But I'm also Loretta Lynn, a pretty good country cooking.
9: Want 17 blue ribbons to prove it.
7: Touting its usefulness in dishes like fried chicken.
10: The crisp goes in the chicken because Crisco oil stays in the pan.
7: Over the years, Crisco has expanded to canola, corn, and natural blend oils, as well as baking sticks.
8: Crisco will do you proud every time.
7: Happy birthday, Crisco. Tanya J. Powers, Fox News.
1: Tropical storm Lala forecast to become a hurricane as it approaches the Big Island of Hawaii on Saturday, bringing with it as much as 2 feet of rain, according to the National Hurricane Center. A hurricane watch in effect for the Big Island.
11: If it makes a landfall, it'll be only the seventh landfalling storm or hurricane in the Hawaiian Islands in about 75 years.
1: Fox Weather's Mike Seidel. 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I'm Ted Lindner. 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
4: 103.5, The Rockin' Eagle.

Bon Jovi in the middle of this set with Chaz Mixon. We'll go to the White Album for the Beatles here in just a little bit. And the Cars, they're coming up too. Here's David Bowie.

0: There go the Cars for you. And the Beatles off the White Album. The Beatles this day in 1965 tape an appearance for the Ed Sullivan Show, Studio 50, New York City. They performed I Feel Fine, I'm Down, Act Naturally, Ticket to Ride, Yesterday, and Help. Also today, the Beatles' fifth album, Help, starts a nine-week run at number one on the UK charts. How about some Janis Joplin and a little Bad Company? Paul Rodgers and the boys, they're next.
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3: Here's your 103.5 The Rockin' Eagle forecast. A heat advisory continues until 8 p.m. Sunday night. Lows dip down to about 73 overnight under mainly clear skies. Winds out of the south, 5 to 10 miles per hour. Cloudy skies with a few peaks of sun. Friday, chance of thunderstorms. High temperatures reach up to 93. Weather this hour is brought to you by The Hill Bar, southeast of St. Marie and Northside Ford in Effingham. I'm meteorologist Paul Trombley. Currently, it's 77 degrees.
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0: The Sabbath, and I am Chaz Mixon. 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
3: Here's your 103.5 The Rockin' Eagle forecast. A heat advisory continues until 8 p.m. Sunday night. Lows around 73 overnight under mainly clear skies. South winds 5 to 10 miles per hour. Cloudy skies with a few peaks of sun. Friday, chance of thunderstorms. High temperatures reach up to 92. Weather This Hour is brought to you by the Hill Bar, southeast of St. Marie and Northside Ford in Effingham. I'm meteorologist Paul Trombley. Currently, it's 77 degrees.
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I saw you holding lots of other guys, and now you've got the nerve to say

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1: A hearing for an accused killer. I'm Chris DeMeo, Fox News. Luigi Mangione, the man accused of killing UnitedHealthcare CEO Brian Thompson, is set to appear at an emergency hearing today. Fox's Chanley Painter has more.
2: Luigi Mangione is facing two federal stalking charges resulting in the death of UnitedHealthcare CEO Brian Thompson in December 2024. And the Justice Department is seeking the maximum penalty of life in prison without parole. So in other words, Mangione could choose to plead guilty without anything promised in return. Now the question is why? Strategically for Mangione, pleading guilty to federal charges could also short-circuit the state murder case against him, which is scheduled to start on September 8th. Because while the U.S. Constitution allows for separate state and federal prosecution, New York's stricter double jeopardy law could block the state from putting Mangione on trial if he's already federally convicted for the same criminal conduct.
1: Mangione could get life in prison if convicted. The 2026 Field of Dreams game taking place last night.
3: After a four-year hiatus, baseball returned to Iowa as the Phillies took on the Twins in the third MLB Field of Dreams game, and the balls kept flying into the cornfields beyond the outfield fence, and it all started with the first batter of the game.
4: Schwarber with a shot out to the corn in right. Keisha back, and it's gone! What a way to open the ball game!
3: The call on Netflix. Philly slugger Kyle Schwarber with a solo shot. He hit two home runs in this game to bring his total to a major league leading 37 on the year. Four home runs were hit in this one, three by Philadelphia as they win it 7-1. Tony Genualdo, Fox News.
1: Three executions are carried out on the same day in the U.S. on Thursday. They happened in Tennessee, Oklahoma, and Alabama. That's the first time it's happened in 16 years. 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
1: Vice President J.D. Vance is calling for the Department of Justice to investigate several hospitals and clinics following a bombshell report from the Department of Health and Human Services.
17: A brand new report issued by the Department of Health and Human Services accuses some hospitals of incorrectly billing insurers for transgender health care procedures, allegedly altering diagnosis codes that did not match up with the patient, all to make a profit without regard for the patient's health. The report, called Wolves in White Coats, How Doctors and Hospitals Pushed and Profited from Gender Medicine, comes just a couple of days after the Centers for Medicare and Medicaid Services cut off Medicaid funding to hospitals that offer gender-affirming care for minors.
1: That's Fox's Anita Vogel. The aircraft carrier USS George Washington is making its way to the Middle East from Asia as reports have surfaced of supply and mental health issues on board. USS Lincoln, which has been stationed in the Gulf for a record 240 days.
18: Democrat Senator Richard Blumenthal raising concerns of supply shortages, water contamination, plumbing issues, and deteriorating mental health in a letter to Secretary Hegseth, asking, quote, whether the Navy can sustain the operational tempo now being demanded of its carrier force.
1: Fox's Jackie Heinrich at the White House. War Secretary Pete Hegseth says that the claims are completely misrepresented. President Trump visits Long Island later today to meet law enforcement. He'll be joined by Nassau County Executive Bruce Blakeman, who's backed by the president and trying to dethrone incumbent New York Democratic Governor Kathy Hochul.
19: There are a lot of people in New York who disagree with President Trump's policies, but I think they appreciate the fact that they'll have a governor that can pick up the phone and talk to the president and get instant results.
1: Blakeman on Fox's Varney & Company. The latest Siena poll out this week shows Blakeman has cut the governor's lead in half from 20 points to 10 points. I'm Chris DeMeo. This is Fox News.
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A little kickstart to the weekend. There's Motley Crue with Chaz Mixon, Steely Dan, and Peter Frampton still to go. Here's Van Halen.

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0: Steely Dan for you right there. And we had some doors earlier. Jim Morrison would be happy to know that today is World Lizard Day, giving props to all the good stuff lizards do, like eat bugs and keep ecosystems balanced. And yes, making for a very elegant looking pair of shoes, I must say. Lizards are cold-blooded reptiles, which might sound a lot like your ex, but it's not the same thing. Lizards can't produce their own body heat, which is why they're only found in warm climates or on the hood of your just-parked car. Thank you very much. Skinner, on the way next.
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3: Here's your 103.5, The Rockin' Eagle forecast. A heat advisory continues until 8 p.m. Sunday night. Lows around 73 overnight under mainly clear skies. South winds 5 to 10 miles per hour. Cloudy skies with a few peaks of sun. Friday, chance of thunderstorms. High temperatures reach up to 92. Weather this hour is brought to you by the Hill Bar, southeast of St. Marie and Northside Ford in Effingham. I'm meteorologist Paul Trombley. Currently, it's 77 degrees.
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0: Oh, from In Through the Outdoor, yeah. Hadn't pulled that one out in a while, huh? In the Evening from Led Zeppelin, and I am Chaz Mixon. About to wrap this thing up and head off into the weekend. BTO coming up next.
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0: There goes Cream right there in the sunshine of your love with Chaz Mixon. You enjoy the weekend, all right? As always, stay safe, take good care of each other, and take care of yourself, too. That's very important. And I'll leave you with some Pink Floyd. We'll talk on Monday.
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3: Here's your 103.5, The Rockin' Eagle forecast. A heat advisory continues until 8 p.m. Sunday night. Lows around 73 overnight under mainly clear skies. South winds 5 to 10 miles per hour. Cloudy skies with a few peaks of sun. Friday, chance of thunderstorms. High temperatures reach up to 92. Weather this hour is brought to you by the Hill Bar, southeast of St. Marie and Northside Ford in Effingham. I'm meteorologist Paul Trombley. Currently, it's 77 degrees.
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1: Can't beat it. It just rocks all day.
2: The conflict with Iran continues. I'm Ted Lindner, Fox News. President Trump says the United States has total control over the Strait of Hormuz. Iran says that's not true. Fox's Jonathan Hunt with the latest from Tel Aviv.
3: The U.S. naval blockade is still in full effect. President Trump says, quote, "I think we will keep it. Our naval blockade is being called by everyone a wall of steel, and there is nothing Iran can do about it." Iran shoots back. It can do plenty about it and says, quote, "The Strait of Hormuz, as before, remains under the full management and control of the Islamic Republic of Iran. No commercial vessel or oil tanker can or will be able to transit the strait safely without the authorization and supervision of Iran's powerful armed forces."
2: Tehran says the strait won't reopen until its demands are met. According to a Fox News poll from late July, 66% of registered voters disapprove of the president's job performance on Iran. Luigi Mangione, the man accused of killing UnitedHealthcare CEO Brian Thompson, set to appear in an emergency hearing later this morning. Fox's Chanley Painter.
4: Luigi Mangione is facing two federal stalking charges resulting in the death of UnitedHealthcare CEO Brian Thompson in December 2024. And the Justice Department is seeking the maximum penalty of life in prison without parole. So in other words, Mangione could choose to plead guilty without anything promised in return. Now the question is why? Strategically for Mangione, pleading guilty to federal charges could also short-circuit the state murder case against him, which is scheduled to start on September 8th. Because while the U.S. Constitution allows for separate state and federal prosecution, New York's stricter double jeopardy law could block the state from putting Mangione on trial if he's already federally convicted for the same criminal conduct.
2: Mangione could face life in prison if convicted. 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
2: Flight out of Denver International Airport was delayed Thursday. Fox affiliate KDVR, Fox 31 in Denver's Nate Belt explains why.
9: Bad news is we found a live round of bullet on the airplane.
10: That's audio recorded from inside the plane. The pilot himself is unsure exactly what might have happened. United Airlines says 178 passengers and six crew members were on board. This is the second incident of a similar nature to happen at DIA this year. Back in May, passengers on a Frontier Airlines flight were asked to deplane after a gun magazine was found. The investigation showed a law enforcement officer left it from the previous flight.
11: The flight eventually left at about 4 p.m. after that security check cleared. Now, United Airlines directed us to the TSA for any further questions. We haven't received a response from them at this time. Reporting from DIA, Nate Belt, Fox 31.
2: A kitchen staple for generations of cooks turning 115 today.
12: Crisco was rolled out in 1911, aimed at cooks looking for an alternative to using animal fat and butter. Their marketing campaign leaned heavily on its all-vegetable claim, reiterated by its catchy ads, some starring a legendary country music voice.
13: You may know me as Loretta Lynn, the country singer. But I'm also Loretta Lynn, a pretty good country cooking.
14: Won 17 blue ribbons to prove it.
12: Touting its usefulness in dishes like fried chicken.
15: The crisp goes in the chicken because Crisco oil stays in the pan.
12: Over the years, Crisco has expanded to canola, corn, and natural blend oils, as well as baking sticks.
13: Crisco will do you proud every time.
12: Happy birthday, Crisco. Tanya J. Powers, Fox News.
2: Tropical storm Lala forecast to become a hurricane as it approaches the Big Island of Hawaii Saturday, bringing with it as much as 2 feet of rain, according to the National Hurricane Center. A hurricane watch in effect for the Big Island.
16: If it makes a landfall, it'll be only the seventh landfalling storm or hurricane in the Hawaiian Islands in about 75 years.
2: Fox Weather's Mike Seidel. I'm Ted Lindner. 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

0: wide range of temperatures even for mid-summer time, helping to keep this weather pattern unseasonably active and moisture-laden, centered from the central plains into the heart of the Corn Belt over the next few days. Good Friday morning, everyone. It's agriculture meteorologist Greg Solier. We're back in with our ag weather today right here on Brownfield Ag News. Well, it's gotten to be too much of a good thing. The recurrent outbreaks of rain shower and thunderstorm activity even spells a steady rain originating over much of the Hawkeye State, sections of Minnesota, down into eastern Nebraska and Missouri this time yesterday morning, making its ways east-southeast across much of Illinois, Indiana, and unfortunately into Ohio as well. Those eastern Corn Belt areas of Indiana, as well as southwestern and westernmost Ohio. Boy, they've seen a world of hurt. 3 to 6, some spots in the form of 6 to 8, and as much as 10 to 12 inches unconfirmed into parts of central Indiana. Boy, streams and rivers at and better than bankful recovery, and certainly the need for rescue going on in some of those waterlogged areas of central through southern Indiana. Not to mention another round of severe weather making its way out of southern and southeastern Iowa, across parts of Illinois into southern Indiana, with another wide swath of 1 to 2 inch rainfall amounts. Again, central and eastern through southern Iowa, much of central Illinois, and southeast towards the Ohio from there. Well, off and running this morning with another frontal boundary, the same one that's been stuck in a position, still lined up on the weather maps and charts from about the mid-Missouri Valley into the lower Ohio Valley and points on northward. Well, it's rain, shower, and thunderstorm activity still propagating from west to east. More rain breaking out in some of the still much-needed dry, drought-ridden areas of Montana and the Dakotas. The showers and thunder will continue to spread back to the north and northeast over the course of the workday tomorrow, perhaps trending heavy and severe. Again, parts of the western Corn Belt areas of Iowa, Minnesota, into the southern Great Lakes areas of Wisconsin, as well as Illinois and Indiana, and spread on to the east and northeast from there, including some of the drier reaches still of the Badger State and then through Michigan. Parts of the central and southern Corn Belt areas expected to get a reprieve. The showers and thunderstorms will then pick up over the much-needed drought-ridden areas of Nebraska and Kansas. The likelihood is finally a series of lows track along this boundary from southwest to northeast will push some of that heat along with the oppressive humidity values back into a wide area of the southern Great Lakes region as well as the Corn Belt as cooler, drier settles on in. Still that range of temperatures from 70s and 80s over parts of the northern plains, northern Corn Belt areas, mid-80s to low 90s over some central and southern sections of the complex, and Ozarks on southwest of the southern plains still triple-digit readings until a cold front makes its way through the area slowly between Monday and Tuesday, easing the temperature. Humidity stays high. Well, a couple of more strong storm outbreaks and severe two over parts of the plains and Midwest for the weekend. Cooler, drier, quieter weather expected in for early to mid next week. I'm Greg Solier with your Ag Weather Today.
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0: In rural America, some of life's greatest lessons are waiting outside the front door. Hello, everyone. I'm Cindy Young with Brownfield, and this is My Two Cents. They're found in pasture gates that need opening, fishing poles hanging in the shed, county fairs, gravel roads, garden rows, and summer evenings spent chasing lightning bugs instead of Wi-Fi signals. Yet here in 2026, too many kids are growing up looking at the world through a screen instead of experiencing it firsthand. Technology has its place. We all know that. Screens can educate, connect, and entertain. But they should never replace real life. Children need dirt on their shoes, sunshine on their faces, and conversations that don't happen through earbuds and keyboards. They need to learn how to shake hands, solve problems, work hard, and pay attention to the people around them. Rural communities offer opportunities many kids elsewhere never experience. Feeding calves before school, helping in the garden, mowing yards, fishing ponds, showing livestock, or simply sitting on a tailgate watching the sunset. Those moments build responsibility, confidence, and character. The world does not need another generation disconnected from nature, family, or community. It needs young people who know how to work together, appreciate where their food comes from, and understand that life happens beyond a glowing screen. Sometimes the best thing we can do for kids is simple. Send them outside and let them experience the world God created. I'm Cindy Young with Brownfield. That's my two.
1: Here's your 103.5 The Rockin' Eagle forecast. A heat advisory continues until 8 p.m. Sunday night. Mainly cloudy skies expected today with a chance of thunderstorms. Highs level off around 92, south winds 5 to 10 miles per hour. Lows dip down to about 75 tonight, mainly clear. Weather this hour is brought to you by the Hill Bar, southeast of St. Marie and Northside Ford in Effingham. I'm meteorologist Paul Trombley. Right now, it's 78 degrees.
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0: voices you know, even if you don't know what they're saying.
1: The challenges with food traceability. Hello, I'm Megan Grebner with Healthy Living on Brownfield. Recalls for imported beef, cyclospora in lettuce, salmonella in products that contain certain jalapenos. Food safety concerns seem to be dominating the news right now, and every time you open a social media app. Julie Swan, a food safety expert with North Carolina State University, says this outbreak of foodborne illnesses has highlighted the challenges that come with traceability within the food supply chain.
2: There is an act, the Food Act, that has been placed that will require complete traceability of a food back to its ultimate source. But the enforcement of that has been delayed. And one of the reasons it has been delayed is that, in particular, farmers can be hit by this as they would need to invest in some of the technology to help support that traceability. But if we did have that full traceability in place, it likely would shorten both the length of an outbreak and the size of an outbreak, because we would be able to trace contamination back to its ultimate source more quickly and get any necessary recalls or information out to the public.
1: I'm Megan Grebner with Healthy Living on Brownfield.
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1: I pledge allegiance to the flag of the United States of America and to the republic for which it stands, one nation, under God, indivisible, with liberty and justice for all.
2: He says this is what makes the Iran conflict even more difficult. I'm Dave Anthony, Fox News.
3: The Iranians sometimes make commitments that they don't honor. They make a deal, they don't honor the deal.
2: And Vice President Vance tells Fox, in addition to making sure Iran does not get a nuclear weapon, lowering fuel prices is a big goal. And the ongoing standoff over Strait of Hormuz shipping with the U.S. and Iran both insisting they control the key waterway. And as American forces remain in the region, conditions on a warship that's been at sea since November, the USS Abraham Lincoln, getting more attention.
4: Democrat Senator Richard Blumenthal raising concerns of supply shortages, water contamination, plumbing issues, and deteriorating mental health in a letter to Secretary Hegseth, asking, quote, whether the Navy can sustain the operational tempo now being demanded of its carrier force.
2: Fox's Jackie Heinrich. War Secretary Hegseth says conditions on the ship have been misrepresented, but another ship is reportedly headed to the Middle East, the USS George Washington, that could relieve the Lincoln and its crew. Luigi Mangione returns to court later this morning in New York City for a hearing in the federal case against him, where he's facing stalking charges related to the 2024 shooting death of United Healthcare CEO Brian Thompson.
5: According to a senior Justice Department source to Fox News, there is no plea agreement reached between federal prosecutors and Mangione's defense team. However, Mangione is at any time allowed to plead guilty in open court if he so chooses. So that source telling us that if Mangione does in fact plead guilty today, the DOJ would ask the judge for the maximum penalty of life in prison.
2: Fox's Chanley Painter reports from outside the court. Mangione is
5: hoping that with his cooperation, his lack of criminal history, his education, his background, he will get something less than a life sentence.
2: Also, a guilty plea in the federal case could upend the state murder case against Mangione because of New York's double jeopardy laws. A hurricane warning just issued for Hawaii's Big Island as Tropical Storm Lala approaches this weekend. 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
9: Yay!
2: While War Secretary Pete Hegseth addresses the reportedly worsening conditions on the USS Abraham Lincoln deployed in the Middle East, he also went to Panama this week, where the multi-nation counter-cartel coalition gathered after all the U.S. attacks off the South American coast since last September, blowing up suspected drug trafficking boats, killing alleged narco-terrorists.
10: Secretary Hegseth said that the coalition has made progress on its goal to make the Western Hemisphere safer.
11: Where borders and laws are respected, and narco-terrorists are brought to swift and absolute justice.
10: The secretary pointed to a major reduction of maritime cartel activity based on U.S. strikes throughout the southern portion of the hemisphere, leading to tangible positive results.
11: In the United States, fatal drug overdoses have dropped dramatically. Flows of fentanyl are way down.
10: And he told the conference there will be no let-up because
11: we're dealing with bad people that have done a lot of bad things to a lot of good people for a very long time.
10: Kevin Uretsky, Fox News.
2: A win in court for Harvard.
4: A U.S. district judge in Boston ruling the Justice Department's lawsuit claiming Harvard University failed to protect Jewish and Israeli students from harassment failed to show an ongoing violation of federal civil rights law. The government suing in March, alleging the school was in violation of Title VI of the Civil Rights Act of 1964. Harvard denying the claims, calling the suit retaliatory. The DOJ says it disagrees with the ruling and is assessing next steps, stressing it's actively investigating anti-Semitism nationwide. Kristen Goodwin, Fox News.
2: We'll get an update on the economy this morning. Retail sales last month gauging our shopping after other reports this week showed barely any monthly inflation in July. On Wall Street, stock futures are mixed, down for the Dow, up for the NASDAQ. The day after, gains for both, and the S&P 500 closed at a record high. I'm Dave Anthony. This is Fox News.
9: Good Friday to you from the Country Financial Studios. 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I'm DeLoss Yonke.
12: Hello, everyone. I'm Jim Taylor. I thought, DeLoss Yonke, you were in Quincy earlier this week, but apparently you didn't have the $1 billion lottery ticket, eh?
9: If I did, I wouldn't be talking to you.
12: Yeah, that's right.
9: Right now. You sent the text first thing Thursday morning, said the show and the link to the ticket was sold in Quincy, and my reply was they spelled Leroy
12: yeah,
9: wrong.
12: That's right.
9: I'm curious to read more about that. We were down Thursday, first day of the Illinois State Fair, and we're broadcasting near the Junior Livestock Building, and a lot of people stopped by, had a lot of fun.
12: So many great conversations and tons more today with the Big Ag Day celebration. Will be a lot of fun. And we'd like, what did Mike Shannon at the Cardinal Radio Network always say? We'd like to see it at the ballpark. We'd like to see it down at the State Fair this week.
9: We'd like to see it at the ballpark. That's exactly right. We'd like to see it down here. And it's interesting to watch. Like, it rained for a minute at noon. Sounded like quite a storm went through where our headquarters were during the afternoon. You know, it might be a little hot, got to prepare for it, but you know what? It's mid-August and it's spring.
12: It's State Fair steam, we like to say, and an apple cider slushy tastes better that way anyway, right, with the heat.
9: Boy, that's right. Some of these things will go down awfully smooth. All right, several things coming up. Illinois Farm Bureau President Philip Nelson, FSA Director Bill Graff, Jennifer Tyree, Illinois Pork, all to come in just a few minutes on RFD Illinois.

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1: Back on RFD Illinois, I'm Delos Yonke from State Fair yesterday. A lot of conversations about the fair, the fairgrounds, and the activities for the next week and a half, but also some pressing issues, starting with inputs. Illinois Farm Bureau President Philip Nelson.
2: We're concerned about it, to be honest. You got 60 days, and fertilizer season is here. We understand what the Trump administration did in taking off the countervailing duties for Morocco fertilizer. That will help. But we've got to bring some stability to this. And I've said this all along. There's two ways to get out of this mess. We've got to see commodity prices go up or inputs need to go down. And you just can't keep paying what we are for inputs, and then on the throughput side, really not above much above the cost of production. And we had a Farm Talk meeting on Tuesday. I heard it loud and clear from farmers. They're worried about it. And will they cut back on fertilizer? I don't know. That's all to be played out here in the next 60 to 90 days. So we're concerned with the inputs, no question.
1: Illinois Farm Bureau President Philip Nelson yesterday on the state fairgrounds, along with Jennifer Tyree, Executive Director of the Illinois Pork Producers Association, and what it means to not get a farm bill to or near the finish line before the August recess.
3: Obviously, we are still looking for a fix to Prop 12 in the Senate bill. We have been working very hard with Senator Durbin, and so hopefully when they come back from recess in September, we will still have an opportunity to get something during conference committee if we can get that farm bill passed out of the Senate Ag Committee. It's so critical for farmers to give that updated farm bill and help them. We are price takers. We don't get to make price choices. We are so dependent on having an economy that works well for agriculture, and that's why we really need a new farm bill, and we need that fix to Prop 12 to be included, because right now we've got a state, California, that is regulating how every other state in the United States raises their animals with no science behind or research. And so we've got to see that changed.
1: Jennifer Tyree with Illinois Pork Producers Association. Also, Bill Graff, the director of the Illinois Farm Service Agency.
4: The 31st of August, if you do not want to participate in the base acre update, you have to notify us by the 31st of August that you do not want to do that. I don't know why you wouldn't, but you have to tell us you don't want to. If you do nothing, you get the update. That only goes one way. It only goes the positive way. It does not go the negative way. So only good things can happen to you if you do nothing. Then the other one is the SDRP 1 and 2 programs have been extended to the end of September, to the 30th of September. Give us a little bit more time to get some of that stuff figured out and get that done. And anytime you have an ad hoc disaster program, they're disaster programs, and that's just the way it is. And, you know, you sometimes don't get all the disasters right and correct, and it just takes time going through and people coming into the office to us discover that we need to change up some things we're doing, and that's what we're doing.
5: With the opt-out, can I call you, or do I have to sign anything?
4: You'll have to sign that.
5: Okay.
4: But my recommendation is anymore, if you're going to come into an FSA office, do us a favor and call us. And then we can get everything ready. We can get it. And it just makes your visit go so much more faster and efficient. And it helps us get things organized. And we can go grab files. We can have it there. We can have the forms all ready to go. and it just works a lot better. You know, we have Bookings now, which is an electronic booking service where you can book your appointments with us. But a lot of farmers, especially the larger farmers, we get them trained. Call us first.
1: Illinois FSA Director Bill Graff from yesterday. Now, also on the state fairgrounds, Governor Pritzker cut the ribbon on the south side of the grounds to signify the start of the state fair, talked to reporters afterward. And when asked about the Family Farm Preservation Act, he said, quote, "Whenever the legislature is in session, I've got a list of things that I want to make sure get through, and so I'm going to work hard to get that agenda passed. That is among the things that we need to get passed," unquote. Pritzker says he talked with bill sponsor and chair of the Senate Ag Committee, State Senator Doris Turner of Springfield, about the importance of the legislation in helping, quote, "advance the cause of family farms," unquote. It was also a topic of conversation recently during the Illinois Agriculture Legislative Roundtable. You can read more about it online at farmweeknow.com. 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
8: RFD Illinois on a Friday from Ag Day at the Illinois State Fair. I'm Jim Taylor. First up, you can't have the state fair until the butter cow is done. Midwest Dairy's Kendra Anderson organizes that effort.
9: What's it like kind of leading that promotion and that excitement to kick off Fair Week?
10: Yeah, so I don't think a lot of people realize that the butter cow is actually sculpted in July. So she's been done for a few weeks, but it's a lot of logistics lining up. Prairie Farms very graciously donates the butter for the butter cow, and they have to get it here from an ice cream plant that they store it in, because we reuse all the butter every year. So they store it in an ice cream plant in Missouri, so that's got to get shipped here, and getting the sculptor all lined up. So fair prep really begins hot and heavy middle of July, and I don't think a lot of people realize that.
9: And you've been doing it a while, so you know, but let's play inside baseball. Tell us a little bit about the sculptor, and then give us the details where, you know, the state fair is just underway, getting over to the dairy building, you know, because I know there's a companion sculpture this year along with the main sculpture, so give us all those details.
10: Yeah, so Sarah Pratt from West Des Moines is our butter sculptor this year. She is from Iowa, so she is actually doing the Iowa butter cow now, or the Iowa butter cow is done, but their companion sculptors, she sculpts during the fair. So that's why our sculpture gets done in July. Yes, for the second year, we have done a second sculpture, a companion sculpture, and it's really cute this year. So the butter sculpture is always goes along with the state fair's theme, which is Miles of Smiles, celebrating 100 years of Route 66. And the companion sculpture is a dog on a moped, and she actually based the moped off a moped that was manufactured in Chicago. So it's got Illinois heritage through and through. Illinois butter, Illinois moped. So, yeah. So
9: the trivia question is always, how much butter does it take to make the main sculpture, and I guess maybe even the companion sculpture? So what type of product are we talking about to get these things done?
10: Yeah, so it's about 1,000, between the two sculptures, it's about 1,000 pounds of Prairie Farms unsalted butter.
8: Anderson was raised on a dairy farm in Stevenson County in northwest Illinois. Well, it's a well-oiled machine, the Illinois Specialty Growers Association Farm Stand. Nice to meet Farm Stand Manager Phil Wright.
11: How did you get that job? it's probably been 7 or 8 years ago, Regala Scuzu and I have become great friends, and she found out one of my retirement jobs, I manage my own little concession stand, and I sell fruit smoothies and pork and chicken teriyaki kebabs. And she said,
12: sounds pretty good.
11: This is what I wanted to hear. Well, little did I know that I'd become a 12-day manager at the state fair for the last 4 or 5 years. But we enjoy it. We have a great, our working fair family is wonderful. I have volunteers from all over the state. It's just, I look forward to it every year.
12: Kind of describe the vibe of the Illinois specialty growers. I know we go to the Everything Local Conference that they put on in Springfield in January. That's another great event. I know we were talking to Tom Moore about the Illinois Association of Ag Fairs, their annual convention. But I tell you, that's just a couple of weeks later, the Everything Local Conference that the Illinois Specialty Growers Association, Illinois Farm Bureau, and the Illinois Farmers Market Association is involved in. But explain the vibe in that tent and really how cool of an experience it is when we're talking about local foods in Illinois.
11: The vibe in the tent to me is when you see a lot of the same people every year, and as soon as they come in the tent, they say, apple cider slushies. And the smile and the look in their eyes, it just makes my day. I know it makes everybody that works there's day perfect. And then they find out that everything is locally grown in the state of Illinois, which is, you know, that's one of our main selling points. And when you can serve them an ice cold slice of watermelon and they say, oh, that's from a certain farm in Illinois, they even smile even more. But the vibe is a good feeling. You don't see anybody walk in with a frown on their face. If they do, they leave with a smile.
12: Well, and is it something where you kind of gained an appreciation? Because I think, you know, there's kind of a misconception maybe sometimes where people come in there and they say, well, I didn't realize that is grown in Illinois, and you're like, well, yeah, it's grown in Illinois a lot. Do you kind of hear that when you're in there?
11: We'll get that vibe. A lot of people come down from northern Illinois, Chicago, or the collar counties or whatever, and they'll say, oh, you've got sweet corn. So how many little farm gardens are bringing sweet corn in? And we have to say, well, it can be mass-produced like everything else, or watermelon farms and things like that. And we have pictures of the growers for them to see. And I remember a couple years ago, a lady came in and her two children, and we must have talked for 15 minutes about locally grown produce in Illinois. And she was just amazed. She was from the inner city, and it was such a great learning experience for me as well as them to explain what we do.
13: In 2025, at the state fair, the ISGA farm stand had over 190 volunteer shifts, totaling 655 hours of service. Let's talk county fairs. Tom Moore in Jersey County knows a lot about that.
12: Illinois, they've really done a great job of putting county fairs on across this great state. Why is that, you think?
14: Oh, absolutely. You know, I look and there's a lot of county fairs now at that 150 years, 100 years, 85. And a lot of it is, you know, it's an event that community comes together. And my family, my dad and me and my whole family, we've been involved in the Jersey County Fair. Well, my dad went on board in 63, and, you know, we've been volunteering ever since. My niece made a very good post on our Facebook page. I've got a little granddaughter. My brother has two granddaughters, and they're walking up the road at the Jersey County Fair, and it reminded me of my daughter and my two nieces when they were that age walking up. And she made the comment, you know, every year, Emily, she says, you know, we just thought it was part of the deal that you had to help at the fair. You know, that was a family. Everybody in our family has at least one project to help with the fair. And that happens all over the state of Illinois. And that's why they've been so successful.
13: Moore is a central zone director at large.

0: September Chicago wheat closing 6.52¾ unchanged. December wheat down 1.5, 6.68¼. And March wheat 6.85¼, down 3/4. September bean meal 307.40, down $1.10. September bean oil 68.79, down 37 cents. Current electronic overnight trading. September corn up 5¼. December corn up 5¼. March corn 4.93¼, up 5½. September beans in the overnight up 8.5. November beans up 6.5. January beans up 7.5. 12.05¼. September wheat in the overnight up 13. December wheat up 12¼. March wheat up 12. 6.97¼. Outside markets this morning. October Brent crude oil 87.83, up 76 cents. The October gold contract 43.71.50, down 15.80. Livestock trade from Thursday, August feeders 342.82, down 352. September feeder cattle down 215, 337.20. August live cattle 226.22, down 435. October live cattle down 375, 220.05. August lean hogs 95.47, down 20 cents. October lean hogs 82.12, down $1.42. In cash livestock, walnut livestock auction this week, steers 236.50 the top. Illinois Direct Barrels and Gilts trading steady on Thursday, 60-70. That's the RFD Ag Market Summary for this Friday morning, and this is the RFD Radio Network.
1: This is Early Morning Weather Report for Friday from meteorologist Paul Otto for listeners on the RFD Radio Network. Yesterday, areas along I-74 received their 2 inches of rain all at once, and today's 1 to 2 inch swath will be positioned along I-80, but at times wavering a little bit further to the south, especially early on in the day, mainly this morning, and then wavering a little bit more to the north of I-80 by late tonight and on into Saturday morning. Then a break that lasts only until Saturday night, a mere 16 hours at the most, and for areas south of I-74, that break from the rain means the extreme heat will bubble even further to the north today to bring the heat indices of 105 to 112 up to at least I-74 by late this afternoon. Areas to the south of I-74 will get a more substantial break from the storms, but still the humidity will be with us, including over the weekend for the State Fair. Storms will return on Sunday night for the State Fair, but not until about closing time when the front comes back to the south to then divide the state again in half, presenting highs only in the low 80s for the northern half of the state and near 90 for the southern half of the state by late in the weekend. The overall outlook for precipitation will include more flash flooding as a concern for northern parts of the state, with well above normal precipitation, above normal precipitation for areas along and south of I-80, and normal precipitation for central and below normal for southern parts of the state. Now the mid-range forecast period for the 19th through the 24th. We're looking for a period of rest from the extreme heat early next week, and temperatures on the order of 100-plus at the surface look to be likely, quickly building in from the south to include mainly southwest portions of the state when the heat returns. Heat indexes of 110 to 115 degrees. This has been Freeze Notice. Meteorologist Paul Otto for the RFD Radio Network.
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3: Born and raised here on this farm, I'm 68 years old and never done anything but farm my whole life. 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I like to see what's going on, you know, 6:30 in the morning. Very easy. I gotta admit, I'm a guy that's not too techy. I can get in there and find, you know, what I'm looking for very easy, which is great.
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3: Well, all of the commodity groups. Well, the first, I got here 2 minutes in, and Kendra Anderson from Midwest Dairy said, do you want a shake? I'm like, sure, why not? And then something from the Ribeye Corral from Josh St. Peter. So love seeing all the commodity groups, man.
2: Okay, I'm not complaining. I didn't have any of those, but there's plenty of time for it yet. The funny thing is, what time was it when you had your milkshake? 10?
3: I think even before 10.
2: Yeah. But hey, I've got a milkshake. Do you want a milkshake? Yeah.
3: Yes, of course.
2: As a matter of fact, I do. Yeah. Yeah, that works pretty good. All right, thanks for joining us. I'm DeLoss Yonke.
3: And I'm Jim Taylor.
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8: Here's your 103.5 The Rockin' Eagle forecast. A heat advisory continues until 8 p.m. Sunday night. Mainly cloudy skies expected today with a chance of thunderstorms. Highs level off around 92. South winds 5 to 10 miles per hour. Lows dip down to about 75. Tonight, mainly clear. Weather this hour is brought to you by the Hill Bar, southeast of St. Marie and Northside Ford in Effingham. I'm meteorologist Paul Trombley. Currently, it's 75 degrees.
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1: This could be a big day for Luigi Mangione. I'm Dave Anthony, Fox News. When the accused killer in the shooting death of UnitedHealthcare CEO Brian Thompson goes to federal court this morning.
2: This is expected to be a plea change, not a plea deal.
1: Though that guilty plea is not for murder, the federal charges are stalking Brian Thompson, and Mangione could get less than a life sentence. Fox's Chandley Painter also reports from outside the court in New York City.
2: His team wants to use a resolution in this federal case to attack his state case where he faces murder charges. They argue he is unconstitutionally being tried twice for the same crime in violation of double jeopardy. And here in New York State, there are stricter laws when a defendant has already been convicted federally for the same criminal conduct.
1: There are three empty cells on death row in Alabama, Oklahoma, and Tennessee the morning after executions in each of those states on the same day, and that hasn't happened in 16 years. The standoff with Iran continues over Strait of Hormuz shipping, and Vice President Vance tells Fox.
3: Goal number one, keep oil and gas cheap for Americans all over right. our country. And then obviously goal number two is ensure that Iran never gets a nuclear weapon. I feel confident we're accomplishing both of those goals.
1: There are new Fox Senate polls. A week after progressive Abdul El-Sayed won the Democratic primary in Michigan, he trails Republican Mike Rogers by 4 points. As for Ohio,
4: the latest Fox News poll finds Republican Senator John Husted 8 points behind Democratic former Senator Sherrod Brown. In the Ohio governor's race, Vivek Ramaswamy is at 50% with the Democrat Amy Acton at 48. And the polling found a willingness to vote a split ticket.
1: Fox's Jessica Rosenthal. A hurricane may hit Hawaii this weekend. For now, it's Tropical Storm Lala.
5: It is likely and a high probability that this will be a Category 1 storm as it approaches the Big Island and scoots south of the rest of the islands.
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9: Yay!
1: The controversy is not over at the Kennedy Center in Washington. Months after a judge's ruling ordered the building's renaming to the Trump Kennedy Center be scrapped, there's a plan to put the president's name back on in a different way.
10: The Performing Arts Center's Board of Trustees voted to add President Trump's name to the building's facade, according to Democratic Congresswoman Joyce Beatty, a member of the board. Beatty calls the development a transparent effort to circumvent a court ruling. She says the board approved a resolution to add restored and renovated by President Donald J. Trump to the building. The board, made up of a majority of supporters of President Trump's, also approved plans to close the Kennedy Center for 2 years for a major renovation sought by the president. In May, District Court Judge Christopher Cooper ordered the removal of President Trump's name from the Kennedy Center. At the White House, Jared Halpern, Fox News.
1: After two reports this week showing barely any inflation monthly in July, we'll get an update next hour on retail sales. On Wall Street, stock futures are mixed the day after the S&P 500 hit a record high. A baseball game was like something out of a movie last night. The Philadelphia Phillies and Minnesota Twins played ball in Iowa in the Field of Dreams game.
11: And the balls kept flying into the cornfields beyond the outfield fence. And it all started with the first batter of the game.
12: Schwarber with a shout out to the corn in right. Keisha back and it's gone! What a way to open the ball game!
11: The call on Netflix. Philly slugger Kyle Schwarber with a solo shot. He hit two home runs in this game to bring his total to a major league leading 37 on the year. Four home runs were hit in this one, three by Philadelphia as they win it 7-1. Tony Genualdo, Fox News.
1: Also last night, a battle of first-place teams in the National League. Milwaukee beat the L.A. Dodgers in a comeback. The Brewers scored three runs in the top of the ninth to win 5-4. I'm Dave Anthony, and this is Fox News.
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1: What we've got here is failure to communicate. Some men you just can't reach. So you get what we had here last week, which is the way he wants. Well, he gets.

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1: Here's your 103.5 The Rockin' Eagle forecast. A heat advisory continues until 8 p.m. Sunday night. Mainly cloudy skies expected today with a chance of thunderstorms. Highs level off around 92, south winds 5 to 10 miles per hour. Lows dip down to about 75 tonight, mainly clear. Weather this hour is brought to you by the Hill Bar, southeast of St. Marie and Northside Ford in Effingham. I'm meteorologist Paul Trombley. Right now, 74.
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2: The title this week is Peace Stealers. Aaron and Linda Brown, thank you for sponsoring this ministry. Now that we're in the early stages of back to school, let's look through that lens of life, shall we? Julie and I spent years in that hustle, and it still affects most of us somehow. In some ways, it brings a familiar flow to all our lives, but in other ways, it steals a peace and a calm that we have over the summer. Recently, I bought some groceries, and yeah, I noticed the prices. Then I drove past the gas stations, and there's those prices again. Yeah. And just as I took a deep breath, a semi pulled right out in front of me. Now, I know those guys are making a living, but it was just one more thing. And I noticed that my peace had drained out. Frustration was trying to take its place. Back to school days can do that too. Parking lot drop-offs, cranky kiddos, turning left at busy intersections and in heavy traffic here in town. You get it. Our peace is draining out, right? I mean, we can't figure out why our boss doesn't understand. We need a day off to reset our mind and our spirit, but our checkbook says you can't do that. I will openly admit, I'm speaking from my personal experience. I fail at this too. I'm better than I once was, but there's a lot of work to do too. When that truck pulled out in front of me that day, I realized my peace was not draining out. No, I was giving it away. Yeah, that's a high price. Here's my peace. To a rude driver, I have some peace for you. With work issues, we can just give away our peace, or we can choose not to. Behind the truck that day, I realized that I was choosing to give my peace away. In Jesus' last conversation with his disciples before his crucifixion, he said this, "I'm leaving you with a gift, peace of mind and heart." Will we listen to him? Will we find that peace? And will we hold on to it? Or will we give it up to peace stealers?

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1: Can't beat it. It just rocks all day.
2: Cases in two high-profile murders back in court in two states. I'm Dave Anthony, Fox News. One's a federal case in New York City.
3: In a few hours, we could see Luigi Mangione stand in front of the judge and admit to the two federal stalking charges that resulted in the death of UnitedHealthcare CEO Brian Thompson.
2: But it's not a plea deal with federal prosecutors, who could still push for a life sentence for Mangione. Fox's Chanley Painter also reports from outside the court his lawyers may later use that plea to avoid a state trial because of New York's double jeopardy laws.
3: Prosecutors will have to successfully argue that the federal stalking charges are different enough from the state second-degree murder charges for their case to move forward.
2: In South Carolina, a hearing for Alec Murdaugh before a new trial, months after an appeals court overturned his convictions in the 2021 murders of his wife and son.
4: Some pretrial motions the judge is expected to consider include requests to move the trial to Charleston. Murdaugh's defense is arguing that intense media saturation and his family ties to the local legal system could sway the jury pool.
2: Fox's Nate Foy. The fight isn't over at the Kennedy Center in Washington after a judge ordered President Trump's name be removed and an attempt to put it back on and close the center for 2 years to renovate it.
5: Under a plan approved by the Performing Arts Center's board, made up largely of political allies, President Trump also approved a resolution that would add lettering to the building's facade reading the John F. Kennedy Center for the Performing Arts, restored and renovated by President Donald J. Trump. Both decisions test a federal judge's ruling 2 months ago that ordered President Trump's name removed from the building and also blocked plans for the closure.
2: That's Fox's Jared Halpern. While the U.S. and Iran both keep insisting they control the Strait of Hormuz shipping waterway, drones fired today at two more oil tankers in the strait, but nobody was hurt. 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
9: Yay!
2: There are new Fox News polls and two Senate races key to the midterm election battle for control of Congress in Michigan. A week after progressive Abdul El-Sayed won the Democratic Senate primary, he trails Republican Mike Rogers by 4 points. 54% of Michigan voters surveyed call El-Sayed too extreme, though 51% also say Rogers is too closely aligned to President Trump. In Ohio,
10: Republican Senator John Husted, appointed to the role when then-Senator J.D. Vance became vice president, trails his Democratic opponent, Sherrod Brown, by 8 points. Brown is mounting a comeback after losing his seat to Bernie Moreno in 2024. And now, Brown has more enthusiasm, with 97% of Democrats saying they'll vote for him. 87% of Republicans say they'll vote for Husted. While 44% said they were concerned about Brown's ties to the Democratic establishment, more than half of voters were concerned with Houston's ties to the president. Inflation and high prices were by far the biggest concern. 40% say it's the most important issue, followed by health care at 14%. Jessica Rosenthal, Fox News.
2: A hurricane warning is up for Hawaii's Big Island as tropical storm Lala churns near, forecast to grow into a hurricane today.
11: It approaches and passes either over or near the Big Island on Saturday. If it makes a landfall, it'll be only the seventh landfalling storm or hurricane in the Hawaiian Islands in about 75 years, so it's unusual.
2: Fox Weather's Mike Seidel in Hilo. Parts of Europe keep sweltering with more triple-digit heat.
12: Thursday was the hottest day of the year in the United Kingdom, and Britain's Weather Service says West London got up to almost 101 degrees Fahrenheit. Both Britain and France are going through their fifth heat wave of the year. French meteorologists say temperatures across the country have gotten as high as 106 degrees. Some relief, though, may be ahead. Forecasters say the most intense heat is expected to move eastward away from Britain and France on Friday.
2: That's Fox's John Saucier. On Wall Street, stock futures are mixed ahead of the opening bell and a report on retail sales. I'm Dave Anthony. This is Fox News.
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The National Weather Service in Lincoln has issued a flash flood warning for Clark County, Southern Coles County, Cumberland County, Southern Redgate County, until 11:15 a.m. At 8:13 a.m., Doppler radar indicated thunderstorms producing heavy rain across the warned area. Up to 3 inches of rain have fallen. Additional rainfall amounts up to 2 inches are possible in the warned area. Flash flooding is ongoing or expected to begin shortly. Expected hazards include flash flooding caused by thunderstorms. Source, radar. The following impacts are expected: flash flooding of small creeks and streams, urban areas, highways, streets and underpasses, as well as other poor drainage and low-lying areas. Some locations that will experience flash flooding include Charleston, Mattoon, Marshall, Casey, Neoga, Greenup, Toledo, Martinsville, Ashmore, Westfield, Myrna, Jewett, Janesville, York, Paradise, Woodbury, Darwin, Moxa, Fox Ridge State Park, and Hazeldell. This includes the following state parks: Fox Ridge State Park and Lincoln Trail State Park. This includes the following highways: Interstate 70 between mile markers 106 and 154. Interstate 57 between mile markers 173 and 193.

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And, well, that's about it. It's a good thing we have a lot of 103.5, The Rockin' Eagle.

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10: Here's your 103.5 The Rockin' Eagle forecast. A heat advisory continues until 8 p.m. Sunday night. Cloudy skies with a few peaks of sun today with a chance of thunderstorms. High temperatures reach up to 92. Winds out of the south, 5 to 10 miles per hour. Lows dip down to about 75 tonight, mainly clear skies. Weather this hour is brought to you by The Hill Bar, southeast of St. Marie and Northside Ford in Effingham. I'm meteorologist Paul Trombley. Right now, it's 73 degrees.
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3: Here's your 103.5 The Rock and Eagle forecast. A heat advisory remains in effect. Slight chance of thunderstorms today. Otherwise, cloudy skies with a few peaks of sun. Daytime highs approaching 92. Winds out of the south, 5 to 10 miles per hour. Mainly clear skies tonight. Lows level off around 75. Weather this hour is brought to you by The Hill Bar, southeast of St. Marie and Northside Ford in Effingham. I'm meteorologist Paul Trombley. Right now, it's 73 degrees.
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1: Luigi Mangione will soon be back in court in New York City. I'm Dave Anthony, Fox News. It's a federal courtroom this time where the accused killer is not charged with murder.
2: Luigi Mangione faces two federal stalking charges and could change his plea of not guilty to guilty during the hastily scheduled hearing. Those charges carry a potential life sentence. He's charged in connection with the killing of Brian Thompson, the chief executive of United Healthcare, who was shot outside a Midtown Manhattan hotel in December 2024.
1: Fox's Tanya J. Powers. A guilty plea in the federal case could upend the state murder case against Mangione, which is set to go to trial next month because of New York's double jeopardy laws that could shield him from being tried twice for the same criminal conduct. The U.S.-Iran standoff over the Strait of Hormuz continues. Drones fired at two more oil tankers today in the key shipping waterway, but nobody got hurt. As American forces remain on standby in case the U.S. resumes bombing Iran.
3: There has been some concern expressed about conditions on board the USS Lincoln by family members of those on board and some lawmakers. But Secretary of War Pete Hegseth said just yesterday that everyone on board, every ship in the Gulf is getting everything they need. And CENTCOM followed that up by saying some of the reporting about conditions on the Lincoln is flat out false.
1: Fox's Jonathan Hunt in Tel Aviv. The Lincoln's been at sea a record 260-plus days. Another ship could relieve the crew. The USS George Washington reportedly headed to the Middle East. Another Russian barrage on Ukraine has killed a mother and her 9-year-old son, as the UN says July was the deadliest month in Ukraine. 437 civilians killed since the early days of the 2022 Russian invasion. We just got this update to the economy showing we shopped less.
4: Well, July retail sales crossing the tape, down 0.6% month over month. We were expecting a rise, so that's a surprise decrease.
1: Fox Business Network's Lauren Simonetti. 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
8: Yay!
1: There's an attempt in Washington to put President Trump's name back on the Kennedy Center. The board has voted a new wording for the facade, the John F. Kennedy Center for the Performing Arts, restored and renovated by President Donald J. Trump. Democratic Congresswoman Joyce Beatty, whose lawsuit led a judge to order the Trump name removal a few months ago, calls it an attempt to circumvent that ruling. The board also voted to close the Kennedy Center for a 2-year renovation with limited events. That same judge had blocked the initial closure plan. Also in Washington, an attempt to end the Trump deployment of National Guard troops and a crackdown on crime.
9: Members of the D.C. Council sent a strongly worded letter to the 20 governors who have National Guardsmen patrolling the streets of D.C., demanding that they recall them back to their home states or territories. The Assistant Attorney General, Colin McDonald, is saying, "I am surprised and saddened that you would show such callousness instead of compassion and care toward your constituents who now live in a city with far less violence and fear, thanks to the National Guard."
1: Fox's Peter Ducey at the White House. Opening statements are set for Monday in Las Vegas, putting Dwayne Davis on trial in Tupac Shakur's murder 30 years after the rapper was killed.
10: A jury of 6 men and 10 women were selected Thursday to hear the case against Dwayne Davis. Prosecutors allege the 63-year-old former leader of the Southside Compton Crips gang orchestrated the 1996 fatal drive-by shooting of Tupac in Las Vegas after a fight involving the rapper's entourage and Davis's nephew. Davis is accused of murder with a deadly weapon with the intent to promote, further, or assist a criminal gang. He's not accused of pulling the trigger, but of providing the gun, charged in 2023 after co-writing a book prosecutors say detailed his involvement. The defense argues it was a work of fiction. Kristen Goodwin, Fox News.
1: On Wall Street, stock futures are mixed. Down for the Dow, up for the Nasdaq. Not much reaction to the worse-than-expected retail sales report. I'm Dave Anthony. This is Fox News.
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8: Here's your 103.5 The Rock in Eagle forecast. A heat advisory remains in effect. Slight chance of thunderstorms today. Otherwise, cloudy skies with a few peaks of sun. Daytime highs approaching 92. A heat advisory remains in effect. Slight chance of thunderstorms today. Otherwise, cloudy skies with a few peaks of sun. Daytime highs approaching 92. Winds out of the south.

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0: 103.5, The Rockin' Eagle. 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
1: Soybeans and corn are higher on Friday morning. Cattle and hogs are lower. I'm John Perkins with a Brownfield Market Update. Farming's in your DNA and Stein's as well. Stein offers seed genetics developed by farmers for farmers. Stein has yield. Live life your way with Stein. Soybeans are up this morning. Crop weather continues to generally look favorable, but there are definitely some areas of concern. China did buy 136,000 tons of new crop U.S. soybeans ahead of the open. September beans are up 6 1/4 at 1172 and a quarter. November's 4 3/4 higher at 1187. September soybean meal's up $2.30 at $309.70. September soybean oil's down 3 points at $68.76. Corn's higher, monitoring development weather, expecting better rain coverage in the second half of the month, at least for parts of the region. Weather issues in Europe and slower exports from Ukraine could boost U.S. sales. September corn is up 5 at 453. December's 5 3/4 higher at 477 3/4. And wheat's higher as war continues to limit grain movement out of the Black Sea by both Russia and Ukraine. It has not yet, but it could eventually spark some improved export demand for U.S. wheat. September Chicago's up 16 1/2 at 699 1/4. Oversold, December cotton's up 91 at 84.41, but taking profits, September rice is down a dime at 1409 1/2. Live and feeder cattle are sharply lower, seeing ongoing liquidation as they watch some issues with the Packers. October live's down 420 at 215.87. December's 395 lower, 215.50. September feeders are down $7.80 at 329.60. October's down $8 at 320.80. And hogs are lower on spillover from cattle and yesterday's lower close in pork. December is down 30 at 81.82, and the December contract is 30 lower at 72.80. Over in the broader market, crude oil's firm well below the session highs. John Perkins, Brownfield.
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4: Here's your 103.5 The Rockin' Eagle forecast. A heat advisory continues until 8 p.m. Sunday night. Chance of thunderstorms today. Otherwise, cloudy skies with a few peaks of sun. Daytime highs approaching 92. South winds 5 to 10 miles per hour. Lows level off around 75. Tonight, mainly clear skies. Weather this hour is brought to you by the Hill Bar, southeast of St. Marie and Northside Ford in Effingham. I'm meteorologist Paul Trombley. Right now, it's 72 degrees.
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1: Two accused killers back in court this morning. I'm Dave Anthony, Fox News. First, right now in South Carolina, it's Alec Murdaugh at a hearing before he's put on trial again next year after the state Supreme Court overturned his murder convictions.
2: Murdaugh, who will likely serve the rest of his life behind bars after pleading guilty to millions of dollars in state and federal financial crimes, nonetheless wants to prove he is not the shooter who killed his wife Maggie and their youngest son Paul on their hunting estate back in 2021.
1: Fox's Jonathan Sarri outside the court in Lexington, South Carolina. Next hour, it's Luigi Mangione's turn in federal court in New York City. Fox's Brian Yenis is there.
3: He could plead guilty to federal interstate stalking charges resulting in the death of United Healthcare CEO Brian Thompson. A senior DOJ source tells Fox News there is no plea deal today. He's promised nothing in return and is allowed to plead guilty if he chooses. We're told the DOJ will push for the maximum sentence of life in prison without parole.
1: A guilty plea in the federal case could allow Mangione to try to get state murder charges dismissed under New York's double jeopardy laws. The World War II Memorial in Washington, D.C., vandalized, spray-painted pink, upsetting Iraq War veteran Deborah Mortensen, who tells Fox News Digital.
4: People fought and died for our country, and it's dishonoring this country and all we've been through.
1: President Trump is angry, posting on Truth Social, there can be no greater insult, adding, we're on the vandals' trail, writing, where do these animals come from? And we're just learning the president's asking the Supreme Court to allow White House ballroom construction to continue after a judge ordered a halt to that building. And at Kennedy Center, the board has voted to put the president's name back on, calling it the Kennedy Center restored and renovated by President Donald J. Trump. Democratic Congresswoman Joyce Beatty, whose lawsuit led to a judge order name removal, calls it an attempt to circumvent that. America's...
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8: Yay!
1: Now we turn to Wall Street this morning, where we are seeing the Dow move down 21 points, but the Nasdaq's up 10, the S&P 500 adding 8 points on top of yesterday's record high close. Oil prices, they've not been moving much this morning. They're down a fraction. WTI still $81 a barrel as the standoff continues over the Strait of Hormuz. Iran keeps insisting it has control. Energy Secretary Chris Wright tells Fox.
9: Iran is attempting to hold the world economy hostage and to terrorize their neighbors. They've built up a giant arsenal, so are they causing difficulties in the region? Absolutely. But they have a losing strategy. At the end, that will lead to the collapse of this regime in Iran as their economy gets strangled.
1: At the gas pump, regulars up a fraction. AAA's national average for regular steel, $4.07 per gallon. We got this update to the economy this morning.
10: There was a big pullback in shopping and spending last month. Retail sales declined in July. Economists were expecting a slight increase, and the numbers are down across the board. Overall, retail sales dropped 0.6%, down 0.3% excluding autos, and down 0.2% excluding autos and gasoline.
1: That's Fox's Ginny Cassola. Airlines are under scrutiny. A Democratic congressman is probing the use of AI in ticket pricing.
8: Representative Frank Pallone Jr. in letters to eight airlines asking for details about how they collect and use consumer data amid allegations of surveillance pricing, writing, consumers deserve to know if businesses are using their personal information to manipulate the prices they pay. Several lawsuits have been filed accusing airlines of using consumer data to set prices. Some carriers have insisted that dynamic pricing can also save travelers money on lower demand itineraries.
1: That's Lillian Wu. I'm Dave Anthony, and this is Fox News.
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You know how people like approach you and they're like, oh, it's the weekend. What are you doing this weekend? I have reached the age where the answer's nothing. I'm doing nothing this weekend, gladly, by choice. I don't want to go out and do stuff. I had to go out all weekend long. People, you know how it is. So, yeah, if you were going to ask me, Kendra, what you got going on this weekend? Nothing, by choice.

0: It's Kendra. You know, a lot of businesses now are not, they're rounding up or down so that you don't have to pay with pennies, since we're not making pennies anymore. But this is causing a lot of problems all over the United States. So Congress is looking, they're working on a bill right now called the Common Sense Act. It's going to relieve some of the problems, making it legal, because in some states it's illegal to round up or down. Okay, you have to exactly charge and give exact change back. And so it's illegal. So they're making it where that will be legal. You know, my dad was so ahead of the game. So I grew up in a pizza restaurant my whole teenage years and everything. And then throughout adulthood, my parents owned a pizza restaurant for over 20 years. And he made everything on his menu come out to a quarter, 50 cents, 75 cents, or straight dollar, because he hated using pennies for anything. And so everything came out to that amount, like with tax and all of that. So it always came out of that. So he was so ahead of the game. And this was like early 2000s that he was doing this. So well done, Dad. Well done.
1: What keeps you up at night? Do you wonder if what you've saved will be enough? If your money will go as far as you plan, or whether your retirement will look the way you imagine? What worries you? Everyone's concern is different, but ignoring it won't make it disappear. This is Ron Paul. 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
3: Here's your 103.5, The Rockin' Eagle forecast. A heat advisory continues until 8 p.m. Sunday night. Chance of thunderstorms today. Otherwise, cloudy skies with a few peaks of sun. Daytime highs approaching 92. South winds 5 to 10 miles per hour. Lows level off around 75 tonight, mainly clear skies. Weather this hour is brought to you by the Hill Bar, southeast of St. Marie and Northside Ford in Effingham. I'm meteorologist Paul Trombley. Right now, it's 72 degrees.
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8: Great friends, cold drinks, and nonstop fun. That's what weekends are all about at the Hill, just southeast of St. Marie. Are all about at the Hill, just southeast of St. Marie.

0: It's Kendra. Let me ask you this. How often do you use AI tools? Okay, they did a poll, and 10% of people said they're constantly using them. 22% said they never use them. That number was way higher than I expected. 22% of people never use an AI tool. You know, pretty much now, if you Google something or whatever browser you're using, it's got like an AI at the top of it. So if you're like, I never use it, if you're Googling something, you might be using an AI tool and you didn't even know it. I mean, I don't know if I should be embarrassed to say this, but I would say I use AI in some form every day. I would say every day. Yeah. I mean, like, it helps me. Like, I've used ChatGPT the most over the last couple of years, but it's gotten a little wonky. I don't know if you use it a lot and you've noticed that, but I've been using Claude, and it's like, so helpful. Like, it helped build this whole like pipeline for me. I don't even know how to explain it, but I was just like, what? I was so impressed that I've been using it for things that it does so much more than I even get credit for. So anyway, how often do you use AI? Are you part of the 10%, the 22%? Where are you at with it?
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0: It's Kendra. You know, for several years in a row, I walked 10,000 steps a day without fail. Like, I just would rarely ever miss. And then last year, had a lot of health problems, and I got away from it. And I'm going to tell you something that's the truth. If you don't use it, you lose it. When somebody said that, it's so true. It's so true. Like, I mean, I know a year is a long time, but in the grand scope of things, it doesn't seem like a long time. But I really have felt like I've been starting over. I'm over a week back into doing it. I'm just getting up to like 8,000 steps because it's going to take me a minute to get back to 4 miles a day. But I will say this. I'm loving it. And so if you are like me, like maybe you used to exercise a lot and you've gotten away from it, it's so hard to start over. It's so hard to get back to doing it. I just want to encourage you today to do it. Like, I'm so glad that I'm doing it. So, you know, there have been a couple of days where it was just pure discipline that made me get out of the bed, because I do it first thing whenever I first wake up because it's so quiet and I really like it in that time of day. But if you are, whatever it may be, maybe it's not exercise. If you let something go, you haven't done it in a while, but you miss it or whatever, this is your sign to start back, start over, get back to it.
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5: Here's your 103.5, the Rockin' Eagle forecast. A heat advisory continues until 8 p.m. Sunday night. Cloudy skies with a few peaks of sun today, with a chance for storms. Highs level off around 91. Winds out of the south, 5 to 10 miles per hour. Lows dip down to about 75 tonight, mainly clear skies. Weather This Hour is brought to you by the Hill Bar, southeast of St. Marie and Northside Ford in Effingham. I'm meteorologist Paul Trombley. Currently 72.
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1: Can't beat it. 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
2: Luigi Mangione may be about to admit he's a killer. I'm Dave Anthony, Fox News. The man accused of gunning down UnitedHealthcare CEO Brian Thompson outside a New York City hotel in 2024 is in federal court now and may change his plea to guilty, but not to a murder charge, to stalking.
3: Under oath, in his own words, Mangione must admit the facts of the crimes, that he traveled to New York and stalked Brian Thompson, resulting in his death.
2: Fox's Brian Yenis also reports outside the court that could prevent Mangione from facing a separate murder trial.
3: Under New York's unusually strict double jeopardy law, once Mangione pleads guilty to federal crimes, it's generally illegal to try someone in state for the same criminal act. There are narrow exceptions in both sides. Will likely fight it out before his September 8th state trial.
2: Another accused killer is in court now in South Carolina, Alec Murdaugh, whose convictions in the murders of his wife and son in 2021 were overturned by the state Supreme Court. He's a hearing before a new trial next year.
4: What jurors will be allowed to hear about Murdaugh's financial crimes, phone records, and DNA from an unknown person that was found under his wife's fingernails? Citing intense local publicity and family ties in Colleton County, the defense is asking the judge to move the trial to nearby Charleston.
2: Fox's Jonathan Sarri outside the court. There's an arrest in Washington and vandalism at the World War II Memorial, which was spray-painted pink. U.S. Attorney for D.C. Jeanine Pirro calls it despicable. Melissa Ferris faces two felony charges, could put her in prison up to 10 years. President Trump's going to the Supreme Court to get the okay to resume construction of the White House ballroom.
5: The president's solicitor general argues the injunction issued by the lower court is extraordinary and unlawful as it halts construction on an integrated military complex, including a secure ballroom space vitally required by national security. A group of historic preservationists are suing to stop the project, arguing it needs congressional oversight.
2: That's Fox's Jared Halpern. America's listening.
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9: Yay!
2: President Trump is going to hit the road today, going to New York, visiting the Nassau County Police Academy on Long Island. The Attorney General and the FBI Director are going with him, touting what the Trump administration says is the biggest year-to-year drop in violent crime since the president had took office a second time. It's the biggest one in decades. Big changes coming to cybersecurity.
10: In a first, the Trump administration's giving private vetted companies the power to launch cyber attacks against foreign criminal gangs and hackers under federal supervision. The newly published National Security Memorandum gives the private sector a role in the fight against crime online, something traditionally reserved for government agencies. Participating private companies would be allowed to conduct surveillance, such as using spyware to collect intelligence, as well as make disruptive attacks aimed at the destruction of criminals' data or systems. Washington has not yet fully established how the program will operate, and some former officials and security experts warn it could lead to chaos. Lillian Wu, Fox News.
2: Tropical storm Lala keeps churning toward Hawaii, forecast to grow into a hurricane today.
11: The window to prepare is really closing. Today's kind of the last chance for folks to do that. Here in Honolulu, it's still pretty calm, but we know that conditions are going to change in the coming days. We already have hurricane warnings south of us on the Big Island where the first impacts are expected. A direct hurricane hit in Hawaii is rare, happening happening just 3 times in the last 77 years. And up first for those impacts is the Big Island. This morning, the mayor there says there have been long lines forming at stores and gas stations. He says evacuations are a part of the conversation there, too.
2: That's Fox Weather's Katie Byrne. We got an update to the economy showing we shopped less last month. And in June, retail sales declined 0.6%. On Wall Street, the Dow's down 60 points. The Nasdaq's dropping 90. I'm Dave Anthony, and this is Fox News.
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Hey, it's Kendra. I would love to stay connected with you off the air as well. I'm all over social media. Which one are you using? Which one's your favorite? Okay, so I'm on TikTok, Instagram, Facebook, Kendra on the radio. And you're like, oh, what's on your page? A lot of me walking. A lot of nature. You're going to see. That's what you're going to see. But, you know, we can still connect if you want. Kendra on the radio. Go find me.

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1: Here's your 103.5 The Rockin' Eagle forecast. A heat advisory continues until 8 p.m. Sunday night. Cloudy skies with a few peaks of sun today with a chance for storms. Highs level off around 91. Winds out of the south, 5 to 10 miles per hour. Lows dip down to about 75. Tonight, mainly clear skies. Weather this hour is brought to you by the Hill Bar, southeast of St. Marie and Northside Ford in Effingham. I'm meteorologist Paul Trombley. Right now, 73.
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It's Kendra. 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They did a study and they found that cats might not just lick each other out of affection. Some may actually be doing it just to be an annoying jerk. That made me laugh so hard. That's been my experience with kitties. Like,

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0: It's Kendra. Are you a speeder? You don't have to say it out loud, okay? Especially if there's ears around you that don't need to hear that you're a speeder. But think about it. Are you a speeder? They did a study to see how many gallons of gas would be saved and so forth and so on if people didn't speed every day. And that was impressive. But the thing that got me is that by speeding, you only add about 54 seconds sooner than you would have. You know, years ago, I used to always be a speeder. I mean, when I was younger, like one year when I was younger, I got 6 tickets. I'm not bragging about that. It's embarrassing. I don't know. I sped everywhere I went, probably because I was always late. Okay. But one time I realized that I only saved like 2 minutes than I would have if I had just gone the speed limit. And so I'm not a speeder now. Like, in fact, maybe because of my previous having to pay for 6 tickets in 1 year, now I'm like, I am not getting a ticket. I just do not. I'm gonna knock on some wood while I'm sitting here saying that. But I don't speed anyway. I really try to, you know, keep it at the speed limit. I don't know if that's age or what. Are you a speeder? How much time do you think you're really saving? Come on.
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1: Here's your 103.5, The Rockin' Eagle forecast. A heat advisory remains in effect. Storms likely this afternoon. Otherwise, mainly cloudy skies expected. High temperatures reach up to 91. Southwest winds 5 to 10 miles per hour. Mainly clear skies. Tonight, lows dip down to about 75. Weather this hour is brought to you by the Hill Bar, southeast of St. Marie and Northside Ford in Effingham. I'm meteorologist Paul Trombley. Right now, 73.
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0: It's Kendra with completely random and useless information for your Friday. Did you know the entire continent of South America is not only east of Michigan, but it's east of Jacksonville, Florida? Did you realize it was that far east? I don't know that I did. The opening scene in Saving Private Ryan, you know, where like the American troops storm the beach in Normandy, cost $12 million just to make that scene. It was one-fifth of the movie's entire budget. And then finally, this is adorable. This is what you call a group of pugs, like the dog of pugs. You call them a grumble. Oh, that's so cute. But completely random and useless. You're welcome.
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1: This is a Fox News alert. Luigi Mangione admits everything on Lisa Brady. Moments ago in federal court, the man charged with killing UnitedHealthcare executive Brian Thompson, pleading guilty and admitting details of the crime, telling the judge he knew what he was doing, that he used a 3D printer to make the gun, researched where a company event was happening in New York City, and killed Thompson, adding that this followed years of pain from a back injury.
2: And while he faces life in prison without parole, the sentencing is entirely up to the judge, Margaret Garnett, and that will not happen today, though.
1: Fox's Brian Yenes at Manhattan Federal Court, where the judge has just set sentencing for December 18th, just over 2 years since Thompson's death. The Thompson family sitting in the front row as Mangione confessed to the crime and changed his plea. In the federal case, Mangione faced two counts of stalking leading to Thompson's death. He is still charged with murder in a separate state case with trial scheduled to begin in September. It's not clear yet if that will go forward now because of a New York double jeopardy law. An arrest made in the nation's capital where a woman is accused of vandalizing the World War II memorial with spray paint. President Trump calling it an insult to American heroes. The president visits New York today to talk about crime.
3: The president is visiting Nassau County's Police Academy on Long Island, along with Attorney General Todd Blanche and FBI Director Kash Patel. President Trump often speaks of falling crime rates during his second term and will tout the single largest year-to-year drop in violent crime since FBI records began in 1936. Nassau County Executive Bruce Blakeman is the Republican nominee for New York governor, challenging Democrat Kathy Hochul. President Trump has endorsed Blakeman.
1: Fox's Jared Halpern at the White House. Again, our top story, Luigi Mangione pleading guilty in his federal case. 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
7: Yay!
1: The U.S. Army is identifying the soldiers killed when their helicopter crashed in Texas this week.
8: U.S. Army officials say two soldiers killed when their Apache helicopter crashed near Fort Hood in Texas are now identified as 34-year-old Chief Warrant Officer 2 DeAndre T. Huey and 25-year-old Warrant Officer Seth L. Olmsted. Both are from Texas, and both were assigned to a company within the 1st Air Cavalry Brigade stationed at Fort Hood. The Army's investigators are still working to find a cause for the mishap. The helicopter crash caused a brush fire, which has since been contained. Eben Brown, Fox News.
1: Hawaii's Big Island expecting to feel the first impacts of Tropical Storm Lala today. Some areas could get a foot of rain with a hurricane watch in effect. Ash from Sicily's Mount Etna forcing the closure of the Italian island's largest airport for a fifth consecutive day.
9: Catania's airport is going to remain closed until early Saturday because a mere 20 miles away, Mount Etna continues to spew ash. Saturday also marks Italy's Ferragosto holiday that marks the height of the summer holiday season when millions of Italians get out of the city and flock to the sea and the mountains. Etna is the most active volcano in Europe and often interrupts flights. But experts say this time it's different because the ash emission has been so persistent. The closure has forced planes to be rerouted to other airports on the island, which has pushed up taxi fares and car rental prices. It's the longest emergency since 2002. Gianna Gelosi, Fox News.
1: Recapping the breaking news out of federal court in Manhattan, where Luigi Mangione now admits he killed UnitedHealthcare executive Brian Thompson, just changing his plea to guilty in the federal case. Not clear yet how that's going to impact his upcoming state trial on charges including murder. In the federal case, he's now due for sentencing in December, facing up to life in prison. I'm Lisa Brady. This is Fox News.
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0: It's Kendra. If you're engaged and you're like, oh, I'm not sure I want to spend the money on a big old wedding, you know, that's okay. That's okay. There's actually a trend going right now where couples are foregoing like a costly, extravagant wedding, and they're just going and having like a simple courthouse ceremony, inviting just those in their inner circle to come out for it, or in somebody's backyard. They're just skipping the big, extravagant wedding altogether. And that's like a trend that's going on right now. My husband and I got married in 2010, and we did not invite anyone. We ran off to Hawaii because we really just wanted it to be about our love, us pledging our lives to each other. And so the focus for us was pledging our love to each other in a beautiful place that both of us had always wanted to go. And so that's what it was about. And so we did have video, which we showed family whenever we got back and stuff like that. But it was more for us instead of that. So I don't know. I guess I'm just today like giving you permission. If you don't want to have a big, extravagant wedding, you don't have to. But if you do want to have an extravagant wedding, you're perfectly in your right to do that too. It's your choice. I guess that's the bottom line of all of it is you don't have to do what everybody else is doing. Do what you want to do.
1: And Doug.
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5: Here's your 103.5 The Rock and Eagle forecast. A heat advisory remains in effect. Storms likely this afternoon. Otherwise, mainly cloudy skies expected. High temperatures reach up to 91. Southwest winds 5 to 10 miles per hour. Mainly clear skies. Tonight, lows dip down to about 75. Weather this hour is brought to you by the Hill Bar, southeast of St. Marie and Northside Ford in Effingham. I'm meteorologist Paul Frombly. Currently 74.
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0: Okay, picture this. You have lost a loved one. Very sad. You've lost a loved one. You're, you know, in grief because of it. You have to go to their home. You start cleaning out their home, as one does whenever you've lost a loved one in that way. And you get to the freezer and you're going to clean out the freezer, and you find in the freezer of your loved one who just passed away, human remains. Human remains. This happened in Alaska. Relatives were cleaning out the home of a deceased family member, and they found human remains in the freezer. I mean, they're dead. I mean, both parties are dead there. So, I mean, what are you going to do about it? But what would you do? I mean, I think about, like, my parents passed away many years ago, and I remember what it was like to have to go. It seemed almost a little bit like intimate having to go through their home and closets and things like that. But imagine if I had found human remains. Wow. Wow.
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2: 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The Rockin' Eagle. 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Mm-hmm.

I woke last night to the sound of thunder. How far off, I sat and wondered. Started humming a song from 1962. Ain't it funny how the night moves?

0: Good news for coffee lovers. The American Heart Association just released a statement saying drinking about 3 to 5 cups of coffee a day is safe for most adults, and it could have potential health benefits as well. What? I told you, if you just stick around, you know, as the years go by, these studies are just going to say whatever you want them to say. You can find it and make it say whatever you want it to say. 3 to 5 cups a day. What's a cup? Like, this is a legitimate question I'm asking you. I measure my coffee on ounces and how many ounces I drink per day. Like, is a cup an 8-ounce cup or whatever? I drink 24 ounces of coffee a day. Okay. Is that are you judging me for that? I don't know. Like, I make a 24-ounce black coffee. I put a 1/2 ounce of grass-fed butter that I blend up in there really well, some collagen powder, and then I drink all of that before noon, and that's just like my go-to every day, and I love it. I look forward to it. It tastes so, so good. Is 24 ounces of coffee a day a lot? If it is, don't tell me, okay? How much do you drink?
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5: Here's your 103.5 The Rockin' Eagle forecast. A heat advisory continues until 8 p.m. Sunday night. Chance of thunderstorms this afternoon. Otherwise, sunshine mixed with clouds at times. Daytime highs approaching 91. Southwest winds 5 to 10 miles per hour. Lows around 75. Tonight, mainly clear skies. Weather this hour is brought to you by the Hill Bar, southeast of St. Marie and Northside Ford in Effingham. I'm meteorologist Paul Trombley. Currently 74.
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1: This is a Fox News alert. Luigi Mangione pleads guilty on Lisa Brady. The man charged with killing UnitedHealthcare CEO Brian Thompson changing the plea to guilty in his federal case.
2: In a packed courtroom hearing attended by Thompson's family in Lower Manhattan, Mangione read a letter aloud admitting he traveled to New York, quote, with the intent to shoot Thompson and had used a 3D printer to make a gun, ending with the words, quote, I knew what I was doing. Mangione faced federal stalking charges in Thompson's shooting outside a hotel on a New York City street in December of 2024.
1: Fox's Tani J. Powers. Sentencing is set for December 18th, and federal prosecutors say they will seek the maximum penalty, life in prison without parole.
3: No grievance, political belief, or ideological cause can ever justify murder.
1: U.S. Attorney James McDonald outside the courthouse.
3: There can be no celebrity in assassination. Any person who celebrates, encourages, or excuses actions like these is fundamentally wrong.
1: Mangione has been celebrated by some on social media. Defense attorney Karen Agnifilo calls it a solemn day and says Mangione has accepted full responsibility for Thompson's death. But she also echoed what Mangione told the judge about years of pain from a back injury.
4: Like the thousands of people who have reached out since this tragedy to share their own experiences, he believed that the system had failed him and destroyed his life.
1: The defense will seek the dismissal of state charges, including murder, arguing that upcoming trial would amount to double jeopardy under New York law. Lawyers for a former Olympian are asking a judge to dismiss a reflecting pool destruction of property case with prejudice, meaning the charges can't be brought back. This after federal prosecutors in D.C. did drop the case, blaming the contractor for damage, but prompting criticism from President Trump, who insists the pool was vandalized. 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
8: Yay!
1: The now former South Carolina attorney, once convicted of murdering his wife and son, back in court for a hearing ahead of a new trial.
9: Judge Deborah McCaslin went through a number of new motions ahead of a second trial for Alex Murdaugh. He was convicted of murdering his wife Maggie and son Paul, but that was overturned after a court clerk in his first trial had attempted to sway jurors. Murdaugh's attorney, Dick Harpootlian, asked about bringing up results from polygraph tests that he says Murdaugh's distant cousin Eddie Smith had failed when asked about the murders, but that Murdaugh had passed.
10: I might mistry it if you start screaming polygraph, so without letting me know beforehand.
9: Harpootlian also insisted on getting the list of potential jurors that's printed out before any court staff begins a process of eliminating potential jurors from the pool. Jessica Rosenthal, Fox News.
1: President Trump is asking the U.S. Supreme Court to let construction on a White House ballroom continue while a legal fight plays out. He's appealing a lower court's order to stop the work and now asking the High Court to suspend that order, arguing in part an integrated military complex included in the project is vital for national security. A drought in Europe is turning back the clock in Rome, revealing an ancient bridge normally hidden under a river.
11: Weeks with virtually no rain have caused water levels in the Tiber to plunge, exposing the remains of a nearly 2,000-year-old bridge near St. Peter's Basilica. It's known as Nero's Bridge after the infamous Roman emperor, but archaeologists say it's probably even older, likely built under Nero's uncle, Emperor Caligula, and standing by 39 AD. The bridge has surfaced during other stretches of low water over the years, giving Romans and visitors a rare chance to see a piece of the ancient city that's usually hiding in plain sight right beneath the Tiber.
1: Fox's Matt Murphy. Stocks turning lower. The Dow's down 143 points. I'm Lisa Brady. This is Fox News.
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1: I want to tell you a story about the house went blue.

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I come home one particular evening. The landlady said, "You got the rent money yet?" I said, "No. Can't find no job. Therefore, I ain't got no money to pay the rent."

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I know there was no. He said, I don't know, man. She kind of funny, you know. I said, I know. Everybody funny.

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0: They recently posted a poll and they asked this question. If you were entering a zombie apocalypse, who would you want as a companion for your entire journey? Who do you think people said? Not like a person's name, but like a profession. Okay. The number one profession chosen at 51%, people said they would want a doctor as their companion for their zombie apocalypse journey. I can tell you straight up, you would not want me. Not that I'm not capable, okay? Not that I'm not capable and have endurance and all that kind of stuff. It's that I would not. If there's a zombie apocalypse, take me out. Take me out. I'm not living through that. I've lived a good life. It's been fun, but no, I'm out. I don't want any part of that. No part of it. A doctor was number one. Engineer came in at number two. MMA fighter was number five. Who would you want as your companion in a zombie apocalypse? Obviously not me. Okay, we've established that.
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11: Here's your 103.5, The Rockin' Eagle forecast. A heat advisory continues until 8 p.m. Sunday night. Chance of thunderstorms this afternoon. Otherwise, sunshine mixed with clouds at times. Daytime highs approaching 91. Southwest winds 5 to 10 miles per hour. Lows around 75. Tonight, mainly clear skies. Weather this hour is brought to you by the Hill Bar, southeast of St. Marie and Northside Ford in Effingham. I'm meteorologist Paul Trombley. Currently, it's 76 degrees.
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0: It's Kendra. According to a recent poll conducted by the American Psychiatric Association, indulging in creative activities at least once a week contributes to better mental health. So here are the top five creative activities found to have the most significant stress-relieving effects. Are you ready? Listening to music. Well, boom, you're doing that one. So good job for you. Solving puzzles, singing or dancing, drawing, painting, or sculpting, and creative writing, like journaling or just creative writing. And those things can help be stress relieving, and it's better for your mental health. Well, I like doing all those things.
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0: All right, all right, all right. It's time for me to go. I've had so much fun hanging out with you the past 2 days. It's the weekend. If you don't want to do anything, that's totally fine. That's what I'm doing. Nothing. But if you want to do stuff, that's cool too. Have a good one, whatever it is you're doing. I'm out of here. Bye. Love you.
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6: Here's your 103.5 The Rockin' Eagle forecast. A heat advisory continues until 8 p.m. Sunday night. Sunshine mixed with clouds at times this afternoon, with daytime highs approaching 90. Winds out of the southwest, 5 to 10 miles per hour. Lows around 74 tonight, mainly clear skies. Weather This Hour is brought to you by the Hill Bar, southeast of St. Marie and Northside Ford in Effingham. I'm meteorologist Paul Trombley. Right now, it's 78 degrees.
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1: Can't beat it. It just rocks all day.
2: He's a killer. Elisa Brady, Fox News. Luigi Mangione pleading guilty to federal stalking charges in the death of healthcare executive Brian Thompson, admitting to key details of the crime, including using a 3D printer to make the gun and traveling to New York City to target Thompson, telling the judge he knew what he was doing.
3: Mangione revealed the location of the United Healthcare Investor Conference was never made public, so he posed as an investor, emailed company leadership, tricking them into disclosing the information, including the location of that conference.
2: Fox's Brian Yenes at federal court in Manhattan, where defense attorney Karen Agnifilo told reporters.
4: As Luigi explained in court today, he endured years of severe, debilitating pain following a broken back while struggling to navigate our health care and health insurance system.
2: She also says the defense will now seek the dismissal of a state murder case against Mangione, arguing it would violate a New York double jeopardy law. Federal prosecutors say no grievance can ever justify murder.
5: And to those who idolize Luigi Mangione, I say this. Violence is not a cause. Murder is not a message, and a killer is certainly not a hero.
2: New York City Police Commissioner Jessica Tisch sentencing in the federal case now set for December when he could face life without parole. Thompson's family urging the court to ensure the sentence reflects the severity of the crime. Due in court at this hour in D.C., a woman accused of vandalizing the World War II memorial with red spray paint. She could face up to 10 years in prison if convicted on felony counts. President Trump says the USS Abraham Lincoln has not been deployed for too long, but also emphasizes a scheduled rotation.
6: That ship is moving right now, or very shortly, and it's being replaced with another very similar ship.
2: This after reports of sailors trying to jump ship. 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
10: Yay!
2: Tropical storm Lala bearing down on Hawaii and could become a hurricane, with the Big Island expected to feel the first impacts.
11: The National Weather Service says parts of the state could see rain measured in feet, flooding, mudslides, and hurricane-force wind gusts. On the Big Island, Hawaii County Mayor Kimo Alameda says long lines are already forming at stores and gas stations as people prepare for possible outages. And he says evacuations are a part of the conversation.
12: We're ready to mobilize evacuations, right? So tomorrow we're going to Saturday, we're going to close down our beaches.
11: Lala has been slowing down, with conditions expected to peak on the Big Island Saturday. Here in Oahu, the worst weather is expected closer to Sunday. In Honolulu, Hawaii, Katie Byrne, Fox Weather.
2: A trove of stolen masterpieces recovered.
13: Artworks from Renoir, Cezanne, and Matisse have been recovered by Italian authorities months after they were stolen from a private museum near the northern Italian city of Parma by thieves who, according to local media, forced open the entrance to the Magnani Rocca Foundation that night in March, and in less than 3 minutes made off with the three artworks worth a total of more than $10 million.
2: Fox's Lillian Wu. The paintings were found during searches ordered by prosecutors, but no other details released. After a summer splurge for some shoppers, a sharp pullback in spending.
14: Retail sales declined in July. Economists were expecting a slight increase, and the numbers are down across the board. Overall, retail sales dropped 0.6%, down 0.3% excluding autos, and down 0.2% excluding autos and gasoline. The drop could reflect people shopping for back to school and other needs earlier in the summer, because Amazon's Prime Day sale and competing discounts discounts were in June, and shopping was propped up earlier this year by tax refunds.
2: Fox's Jenny Cosola. Right now, the Dow's down 98 points, the NASDAQ down 102, the S&P retreating from highs. I'm Lisa Brady, Fox News.
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0: Pink Floyd from The Wall and Hey You. Hey You, do you get into Spider-Man movies at all? Have you seen the new one, Spider-Man Brand New Day? It set a record, surpassing $700 million at the domestic box office, reaching the milestone faster than any previous movie ever. And worldwide, it's up around $1.8 billion. There's a chance this film, when all is said and done, could become the top grossing film of all time. Or at least since they've been making films.
1: And Doug.
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3: Here's your 103.5 The Rockin' Eagle forecast. A heat advisory continues until 8 p.m. Sunday night. Sunshine mixed with clouds at times this afternoon, with daytime highs approaching 90. Winds out of the southwest, 5 to 10 miles per hour. Lows around 74 tonight, mainly clear skies. Weather this hour is brought to you by the Hill Bar, southeast of St. Marie and Northside Ford in Effingham. I'm meteorologist Paul Trombley. Currently 80.
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0: That song is nice. That's Badfinger Nice right there from the Straight Up album, Baby Blue. It was originally to be produced by George Harrison, the album in its entirety, but he got busy with the concert for Bangladesh, so he called his friend Todd Rundgren to come in and work with the band. To say they didn't like him? Understatement.
1: Just him being around is bad enough. And then he starts talking, and it gets worse and worse and worse. One of the worst experiences of my life, recording with the guy. He was so insulting and such an egoist. Like, he came from heaven to make our record with us. I mean, he's good and all that, but so what? So what? Anyway, we did the arrangement of Baby Blue. I wrote the solo, and he put the echo on the drums. That's what he did.
0: That's all he did. According to Joey Molland, the late Joey Molland of A Bad Company, he was the last one standing in that band. He passed away in March of last year.
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4: Rumors spreading round in that Texas town about the shack outside the games. And you know what I'm talking about. 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

0: When do you know you're officially an NFL fan? When there's a preseason game on and you're bummed that you can't watch it. I mean, it's preseason. If I go Bill Murray here, it just doesn't matter for the most part. It just doesn't matter. But I can't watch my hometown team, the Broncos, take on the Falcons tonight. I can't see who's going to be exciting to watch in the upcoming season. I feel totally left out. But I'll get over it. I'll be okay. Just hang with me, okay? Let's rock together. You can help me over the hill.
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5: Here's your 103.5 The Rockin' Eagle forecast. A heat advisory continues until 8 p.m. Sunday night. Sunshine mixed with clouds at times this afternoon, with daytime highs approaching 90. Winds out of the southwest, 5 to 10 miles per hour. Partly cloudy skies again tonight. Lows level off around 74. Weather this hour is brought to you by The Hill Bar, southeast of St. Marie and Northside Ford in Effingham. I'm meteorologist Paul Trombley. Right now, it's 82 degrees.
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1: An important step toward justice. I'm Lisa Brady, Fox News. That's how the family of Brian Thompson describes what happened today in Manhattan federal court, where Luigi Mangione pleaded guilty to federal stalking charges, admitting he killed the UnitedHealthcare executive traveling to New York City to target him.
2: He shot Thompson twice at close range. The second shot came as Mr. Thompson turned and faced the defendant. The defendant did this as everyday New Yorkers walked nearby.
1: U.S. Attorney James McDonald says federal prosecutors will seek the maximum penalty, life in prison without parole, and that no grievance justifies murder. Defense attorney Karen Agnifilo says Mangione felt the healthcare system destroyed his life after years of back pain, also criticizing simultaneous prosecutions.
3: Despite this being a single isolated event, Mr. Mangione has been unfairly treated since the outset in every way and has successfully fought off terrorism charges and the death penalty.
1: The defense will seek dismissal of a state murder charge, arguing double jeopardy under New York law. President Trump is set to speak at a police academy on New York's Long Island, highlighting falling crime rates, earlier taking questions from reporters and downplaying concerns about longer than usual deployments for U.S. warships.
4: The USS Abraham Lincoln will soon be relieved amid growing concerns from some Navy families and lawmakers about morale on the warship.
5: That ship is moving right now, or very shortly, and it's being replaced with another very similar ship.
4: The Lincoln has been at sea for 9 months, first deployed in the Pacific before sailing to the Middle East ahead of the war with Iran. Asked if he's worried about the length of deployments, President Trump told reporters,
5: No. Not nearly long enough.
4: Pentagon officials have characterized some reporting about conditions aboard the Lincoln as misrepresented.
1: Fox's Jared Halpern at the White House. 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
1: A former attorney previously convicted of killing his wife and son in South Carolina wins a change of venue for his new trial.
10: Judge Deborah McCaslin said the second trial for Alex Murdaugh will be held outside of Colleton County. That was where court clerk Becky Hill attempted to sway jurors in the first trial, resulting in the overturning of Murdaugh's conviction for murdering his wife and son.
11: A change of venue is necessary to protect the defendant's constitutional rights.
10: McCaslin did not state which county the trial would be moved to yet, but she also granted the motion for independent testing of DNA found underneath wife Maggie Murdaugh's fingernails. Jessica Rosenthal, Fox News.
1: A woman accused of vandalizing the World War II memorial in Washington with spray paint, just making her initial appearance in federal court in Virginia. Melissa Ferris facing two felony charges, including destruction of government property and injury or destruction of a monument. She could face up to 10 years in prison if convicted on either count. A public defender asking for a detention hearing to be held in D.C., which could happen Monday. A kitten takes a long road trip outside the car.
12: Call him the ultimate hitchhiker. A stray kitten apparently crawled underneath a University of Georgia student's car while she was in New Jersey, then somehow hung on for the roughly 800-mile drive all the way to Athens, Georgia. The student named Jaden says she had no idea she had a passenger until she arrived and spotted a little leg sticking out near the bumper. UGA police were called and workers at a local tire shop removed parts beneath the car to free the kitten. Amazingly, a vet gave the little stowaway a clean bill of health. The kitten is now appropriately named Jersey, and after that trip, he's officially used up at least one of his nine lives. Matt Murphy, Fox News.
1: An hour to the close on Wall Street. The Dow's down 70 points. The S&P and the NASDAQ also in the red. I'm Lisa Brady. This is Fox News.
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0: One more time this week, I'm going to step into the vault.
1: It's time for the Daily Dive. The Daily Dive. We're digging deep. Here's Dan.
0: And today, because I feel like it deep inside where it really matters, I'm getting Beatley. Paul McCartney sets up the song.
2: I had a bit of a song called I Got a Feeling, and somewhere in the middle it kind of ran out, and John had a bit of a song that sort of started in the middle and then sort of ran out. So with I Got a Feeling, I set up the song with I Got a Feeling inside. And then John came in with everybody had a da-da.
0: Well, it wasn't exactly, you know, everybody had a da-da. There were actual words, which you will hear as we're getting Beatley today on the dive.
3: I've got a feeling deep inside.

0: There's a couple of things going on today of note I want to mention. Today is National Tattoo Removal Day. So if you've got one you regret, you severely regret, this might be the day or maybe the weekend to do it. And it's also National Creamsicle Day. Hey, back in the 60s, little Danny Mitchell was chasing down the ice cream truck for either a creamsicle or a fudgesicle. That was the way I rolled back in the day. So enjoy this music, by the way. It's almost like Creepy Clown coming at you, tinkling of the bells. It's, goosebumps just listening to that. Watch too many movies. Back to the creamsicle, though. I think I'll seek one out today.
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4: Here's your 103.5 The Rockin' Eagle forecast. A heat advisory continues until 8 p.m. Sunday night. Sunshine mixed with clouds at times this afternoon, with daytime highs approaching 90. Winds out of the southwest, 5 to 10 miles per hour. Partly cloudy skies again tonight. Lows level off around 74. Weather this hour is brought to you by The Hill Bar, southeast of St. Marie and Northside Ford in Effingham. I'm meteorologist Paul Trombley. Right now, it's 84 degrees.
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0: REO Speedwagon from the High Infidelity album, a number one album and our number one song right there with Keep On Loving You. So all of the money was rolling in all of a sudden. REO was ka-chinging it to the bank. What did they do to splurge? Well, there's a band, and I've never heard of this before. They bought themselves an oil well, and it never struck any oil. Now, Kevin Cronin, so that didn't pay off, but for Kevin Cronin, his big ticket item was a new high-end turntable after his beloved Techniques stopped working.
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2: Direct cattle business was slow to develop Friday. Butcher hogs were steady. I'm John Perkins with a Brownfield market update. You better build bigger bins. It's just a suggestion, but regardless, be ready to maximize your per acre profits with MX Series corn by Stein. Stein has yield. Soybeans and corn were up with help from crude oil, watching the weather. September beans were 11 and 3 quarters higher at 1177 and 3 quarters. November was up 10 and a quarter at 1192 and a half. September corn was 11 higher at 459. December was up 11 and a quarter at 483 and a quarter. Live and feeder cattle were lower on fund liquidation, waiting for direct trade to really get going. October live is down 117 at 218.87. December was 107 lower at 218.37. September feeders were down 265 at 334.55. And with cash steady to lower during the session, October hogs were down 37 at 81.75. December was 62 lower at 72.47. John Perkins, Brownfield.
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0: Above and beyond being one of those rockers in the 80s who got the big kiss from the MTV, Greg Kinn was a radio personality for a couple of decades in the San Francisco Bay Area, and he was a novelist of some renown as well. Mystery novels and such, award-winning stuff from Greg Kinn. Look it up. All right, I'm Dan Mitchell. I'm going to say this. I haven't said it yet, so happy Friday. Roll that around in your brain a little bit. We're into the weekend. We worked so hard to get here. Let's enjoy it.
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5: Here's your 103.5 The Rockin' Eagle forecast. A heat advisory continues until 8 p.m. Sunday night. Lows level off around 74 tonight under partly cloudy skies. Easterly winds around 5 miles per hour. Sunshine mixed with clouds at times again tomorrow. High temperatures reach up to 94. Weather this hour is brought to you by the Hill Bar, southeast of St. Marie and Northside Ford in Effingham. I'm meteorologist Paul Trombley. Right now, 86.
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1: A confession in court. I'm Lisa Brady, Fox News. As the man charged with gunning down a healthcare executive changes his plea to guilty in a federal stalking case.
2: Luigi Mangione admitted in court to using a ruse to find out where UnitedHealthcare CEO Brian Thompson would be and says he went to Manhattan with the intention to shoot him. Jamie McDonald, U.S. Attorney for the Southern District of New York, says his office will seek a sentence of life in prison.
3: This was not a spontaneous act of violence. It was deliberate, calculated, and premeditated.
2: Mangione's attorney, Karen Agnifilo, is now seeking to have the New York State case against her client thrown out.
4: We just filed our motion in state court explaining why the state charges must be dismissed under New York's double jeopardy protections.
2: Federal sentencing is set for December 18th.
1: Fox's Tony J. Powers. The Thompson family calls the plea an important step toward justice. His widow and mother among those in court today. A woman accused of spray painting the World War II memorial in D.C., making her first court appearance in Virginia, facing felony charges that could send her to prison for years if convicted. She remains in custody for now, pending a detention hearing. President Trump says he'll always back the blue.
5: I'm with you and always was 100%. 100%.
1: Visiting a police academy on New York's Long Island, along with the FBI director and U.S. Attorney General, to highlight falling crime rates. Also, to support Nassau County Executive Bruce Blakeman, he's trying to unseat Democratic Governor Kathy Hochul, who's threatened legal action against local law enforcement agencies that cooperate with federal immigration enforcement.
6: New York is a sanctuary city. It's a disaster. It protects criminals. The purpose of a sanctuary city. So I don't know what they're doing.
1: The president also telling Fox's Alexis McAdams he'll hit Iran hard economically. 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
10: Yay!
1: A new ruling in a voting rights fight in Mississippi.
11: A federal judge temporarily denying a request to block judicial districts with majority black residents in DeSoto County from electing new county judges. U.S. District Judge Sharian Eichhoff said that it's too close to midterm elections for redistricting to take place. DeSoto County Supervisor and former GOP candidate for governor Robert Foster among those filing the lawsuit, claiming that the creation of majority black subdistricts violates the Voting Rights Act. A recent U.S. Supreme Court decision greatly restricts using race to draw legislative maps. Laura Cantor, Fox News.
1: Hawaii's Big Island expecting to feel the first impacts of Tropical Storm Lala today. Some areas could get a foot of rain, flash flooding, and mudslides. Also, top concerns with a hurricane watch in effect. Some members of Congress creating a lot more buzz than others.
12: Among those topping the social media popularity contest are high-profile progressives, Vermont Senator Bernie Sanders, and New York Congresswoman Alexandria Ocasio-Cortez with her viral response to a comment about critical Republican men.
13: They hate me because they ain't me and they can't ever be me.
12: Another Democrat with a formidable following, New Jersey Senator Cory Booker. Among Republicans, Texas Senator Ted Cruz, Kentucky Senator Rand Paul, and Ohio Representative Jim Jordan pulling in the most followers. Many of the GOP lawmakers avoiding TikTok. Politico analysis finding members weighing a presidential bid have amassed some of the highest followings. Lillian Wu, Fox News.
1: Stocks finish lower. The Dow down 107 points at the bell. The S&P down 13, slipping from a record high. The Nasdaq also finishing in the red, down 73 points. I'm Lisa Brady. This is Fox News.
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1968, when Joey Kramer was in high school, he was listening to Harry Nilsson's album, Aerial Ballet, and he was jamming word variations with aerial. Eventually, he landed on arrow, and then someone suggested Smith, and he put it together. So when he came to the band a few years later, the name was good to go.

0: good to the very last Eddie Van Halen guitar bit. Best of both worlds, Van Halen. Is it your birthday today? Happy birthday to you, then. It's cool that it's on a Friday, right? Because you just claim the whole weekend as your birthday weekend. And you share the day with Tim Tebow, who's 39 today. Mila Kunis is 43. Happy 81st birthday to comedy legend Steve Martin. And he's not bad on the banjo. David Crosby would have been 85 today. And happy 60th to Halle Berry, who in 2005, and I love this bit, she showed up at the Razzie Awards. It's done every year just before the Oscars when they give out awards for the worst in Hollywood. She was the worst actress for Catwoman. She brought her Oscar with her, mocked the terrible script, and said, "Thank you, and I hope to God I never see you guys again." It was rare, it was gutsy, it was hilarious. So happy birthday as well to Halle Berry today.
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10: Here's your 103.5 The Rockin' Eagle forecast. A heat advisory continues until 8 p.m. Sunday night. Lows level off around 74 tonight under partly cloudy skies. Easterly winds around 5 miles per hour. Sunshine mixed with clouds at times again tomorrow. High temperatures reach up to 94. Weather this hour is brought to you by the Hill Bar, southeast of St. Marie and Northside Ford in Effingham. I'm meteorologist Paul Frombly. Right now, 88.
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0: Rolling Stones from Sticky Fingers. And Keith, his guitar lick on that, iconic. For me, personally, it's the best thing he ever pulled out of his pocket to rock it. That one from the Stones on Can't You Hear Me Knockin'. And then the end of the song, an incredible, almost Carlos Santana-like guitar bit from Mick Taylor.
1: It was a purely spontaneous jam session type thing, the kind of thing that happens in the studio sometimes when the whole band is really into a groove and things are happening. He got to the end of the song, and it was either me or Keith that started this little guitar riff. Everybody else joined in, and the tape was rolling, so it went down on tape.
0: Oh, it's tasty, so tasty, and most of it, regardless of who started it, was Mick Taylor. His brilliance in the Stones on Let It Bleed and Sticky Fingers and Exile on Main Street cannot be denied.
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0: Hold the line. 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Or is it just Toto? 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
6: Here's your 103.5, The Rockin' Eagle forecast. A heat advisory continues until 8 p.m. Sunday night. Lows level off around 74 tonight under partly cloudy skies. Easterly winds around 5 miles per hour. Sunshine mixed with clouds at times again tomorrow. High temperatures reach up to 94. Weather this hour is brought to you by the Hill Bar, southeast of St. Marie and Northside Ford in Effingham. I'm meteorologist Paul Trombley. Right now, 88.
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1: Can't beat it. It just rocks all day.
2: The president says he won't apologize for higher gas prices on Lisa Brady, Fox News, because he says he did the right thing in the conflict with Iran.
3: So, for you to pay a tiny little bit more for your gasoline, just remember, you're doing it so that a very evil country cannot have a country. Really, it's the number one state sponsor of terror in the world. We don't want to have them have a nuclear weapon. So remember that.
2: This as Democrats hammer affordability concerns ahead of the midterm elections.
3: The Democrats saying that is a hoax because they're the ones that caused the affordability. We're bringing the prices way down. Look at what's happening.
2: Two reports this week show cooling inflation, but still well above the Fed's target. President Trump says Iran is being badly defeated.
3: Pretty soon I'll be declaring the Hormuz Strait a territory of the United States.
2: Iran still insisting it controls the strait. The president speaking at a police academy on New York's Long Island. The man charged with killing healthcare executive Brian Thompson confesses in court. Luigi Mangione pleading guilty to federal stalking charges that could send him to prison for life.
4: Mangione, fairly unemotional, actually, read this letter aloud saying, quote, before traveling to New York, I used a 3D printer to make a gun. I traveled to New York with the intent to shoot Brian Thompson. On the morning of December 4th, 2024, I shot Mr. Thompson in Manhattan. I knew what I was doing.
2: Fox's Brian Yenes. The defense will now argue a state murder case should be tossed out under New York's double jeopardy law. Just getting word of a potential mid-air disaster averted today in Phoenix, where an air traffic controller realized two American Airlines jets mistakenly had the same flight number, acting quickly to keep them a safe distance apart. The FAA and the airline will investigate how that happened. 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
8: Yay!
2: The former South Carolina attorney, previously convicted of killing his wife and son, wins a change of venue for his new trial after the murder convictions were overturned. A pretrial hearing held today.
9: Judge Deborah McCaslin considered a number of motions, including one from Alex Murdaugh's attorney, Dick Harpootlian, in which he asked for a copy of the potential jury list before any court staff began a process of eliminating potential jurors. Pointing out the reason they even get a second trial here is due to court clerk Becky Hill's attempt to sway jurors' opinions in the first trial.
10: But when we have evidence that the clerk of court is attempting to influence the jury to obtain a guilty verdict so she could sell more books, when did that start? Did it start when she started winnowing down people she thought might be helpful to us?
9: The judge said wherever trial ends up being held, she will ensure that part of the process is done properly. Jessica Rosenthal, Fox News.
2: The judge says to protect the defendant's constitutional rights, a move out of Colleton County is necessary, but she did not name a new venue. Hawaii is in for a stormy weekend, with the Big Island now under a hurricane warning as Tropical Storm Lala approaches.
11: The National Weather Service is calling for rain measured in feet, mudslides, strong winds, and flooding all possible in parts of the state over on the Big Island, where the strongest impacts are expected.
2: Fox Weather's Katie Byrne in Honolulu, which is now included in a tropical storm watch.
11: Honolulu police are preparing for the possibility of deploying once conditions deteriorate. For us, that'll start tomorrow, but to the south of us is where the first impacts will be, peaking Saturday.
2: Forecasters expect Lala to become a hurricane as it approaches the Big Island. An unexpected slump in spending in July. Retail sales dropping 0.6 of a point. Economists were expecting a a slight increase, possibly driven in part by earlier back-to-school shopping. Stocks finished lower, the Dow down 107. I'm Lisa Brady, Fox News.
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0: Some nice guitar work from Eric Clapton on that track. Never Fret. Clapton's always going to impress, isn't he? Let It Rain from his debut solo album in 1970. So this day in 2016, Jamaican sprinter Usain Bolt won the 100-meter Olympic gold medal at Rio de Janeiro, becoming the first man to win the event three times. And never was there a better name for an athlete in regards to what he did for a living. What did Usain do? He was the fastest man in the world. What was his last name? Bolt. Bam. That's it. That's at the top of the list. But I thought of a few other. What about Anna Smashnova? A thundering overhand and serve. She played tennis. Smashnova. Lane Beachley, a seven-time world surfing champion. Beachley. Quite beachy as well. And then finally, Tiger Woods, golf's apex predator. Tiger, always stalking fairways and dominating the game when he played. There you go. Food for thought.
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8: Here's your 103.5 The Rockin' Eagle forecast. A heat advisory continues until 8 p.m. Sunday night. Lows level off around 74 tonight under partly cloudy skies. Easterly winds around 5 miles per hour. Sunshine mixed with clouds at times again tomorrow. High temperatures reach up to 94. Weather this hour is brought to you by the Hill Bar, southeast of St. Marie and Northside Ford in Effingham. I'm meteorologist Paul Trombley. Right now, 88.
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0: ZZ Top is out on the road playing live again this summer. They love it out there on the road. But they had to cancel the show last week in Los Angeles. Billy Gibbons said at the time it was due to unforeseen personal matters. Now I know what the personal matters are. Frank Beard, once again, is dealing with health issues. The spokesperson for the band said that Gibbons and bassist Elwood Francis will continue the tour with Michael Monahan, who filled in for Beard last summer when he took a leave of absence due to a leg issue. So if you have plans to ZZ Top it somewhere this summer, never fear, they're going to be there.
1: Here's your 103.5 The Rockin' Eagle forecast. A heat advisory continues until 8 p.m. Sunday night. Lows level off around 74 tonight under partly cloudy skies. Easterly winds around 5 miles per hour. Sunshine mixed with clouds at times again tomorrow. High temperatures reach up to 94. Weather this hour is brought to you by the Hill Bar, southeast of St. Marie and Northside Ford in Effingham. I'm meteorologist Paul Trombley. Currently 87.
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0: I was at a U2 show a little over a decade ago, and the station I was working at, we had a suite, you know, one of those luxury suites, fully catered and all that. Love those places. The cool bit was to try to sneak somebody in to feel like a big shot. Yeah, come on in. Yeah, I'll get you a free sandwich and a beer. Step into the suite, if you don't mind. But right below our suite, right below it was one of the mixing boards for U2, for the concert, right below us. And I never understood why they would put something of that importance in a spot where somebody in a suite could spill a beer on it. It didn't happen, but it easily could have. I didn't quite get the logic in that.
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4: Admission in court. I'm Lisa Lacera, Fox News. As Luigi Mangione pled guilty to federal stalking charges in the killing of United Healthcare CEO Brian Thompson in New York City.
5: Luigi Mangione admitted in court to using a ruse to find out where United Healthcare CEO Brian Thompson would be and says he went to Manhattan with the intention to shoot him. Jamie McDonald, U.S. Attorney for the Southern District of New York, says his office will seek a sentence of life in prison.
6: This was not a spontaneous act of violence. It was deliberate, calculated, and premeditated.
5: Mangione's attorney, Karen Agnifilo, is now seeking to have the New York State case against her client thrown out.
7: We just filed our motion in state court explaining why the state charges must be dismissed under New York's double jeopardy protections.
5: Federal sentencing is set for December 18th.
4: Fox's Tanya J. Powers in New York City. President Trump made a stop on New York's Long Island this afternoon as part of his midterm push talking lower crime rates.
8: Today I'm thrilled to announce that the FBI has just released a new uniform crime report showing that in 2025, we achieved the single largest reduction in violent crime in American history.
4: The president claimed the downward trend is due to his border policy and sending the National Guard into some cities. A quick-thinking air traffic controller in Phoenix averted what could have been a disaster by recognizing that two American Airlines jets with the same flight number and acted quickly to avoid confusion and make sure that they stayed a safe distance apart, referring to one jet as American 2482 on arrival and the other as American 2482 on departure. Experts say if both pilots thought the controller was telling them to fly at the same altitude as they headed toward each other, they might have collided. The Army's temporarily stopped all Apache helicopter training flights after the deadly crash in Texas. 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
12: Yay!
4: A judge in South Carolina says the second trial for a former attorney whose murder conviction has been overturned must take place in a new county.
13: Judge Deborah McCaslin said the second trial for Alex Murdaugh will be held outside of Colleton County. That was where court clerk Becky Hill attempted to sway jurors in the first trial, resulting in the overturning of Murdaugh's conviction for murdering his wife and son.
14: A change of venue is necessary to protect the defendant's constitutional rights.
13: McCaslin did not state which county the trial would be moved to yet, but she also granted the motion for independent testing of DNA found underneath wife Maggie Murdaugh's fingernails. Jessica Rosenthal, Fox News.
4: The city of Akron, Ohio, has fired a police officer who shot and killed a 15-year-old and has settled a lawsuit with his family. Mayor Shamus Malik says Officer Devin Field was fired for multiple policy violations. The city has agreed to pay $4.75 million to the family of Jasmir Tucker, who was shot and killed in November 2024. Police have said Tucker was carrying a loaded gun when he was shot. Grand jury decided against indicting the officer nearly a year ago. Americans were spending less last month.
15: There was a big pullback in shopping and spending last month. Retail sales declined in July. Economists were expecting a slight increase, and the numbers are down across the board. Overall, retail sales dropped 0.6%, down 0.3%, excluding autos. autos and down 0.2% excluding autos and gasoline. The drop could reflect people shopping for back to school and other needs earlier in the summer because Amazon's Prime Day sale and competing discounts were in June, and shopping was propped up earlier this year by tax refunds. Ginny Coselda, Fox News.
4: Italian police say they've recovered three stolen artworks by Renoir, Cezanne, and Matisse worth millions that were taken from a private museum near Parma. I'm Lee Silicera. This is Fox News.
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0: All right, I want you to check into the filing cabinet in your brain, the musical filing cabinet in your brain, and pull up the Fleetwood Mac Rumors album from 77. That album, right? Every single song. Perfection. The flow of the album. Perfection. One of the top-selling albums of all time. Now, as a Fleetwood Mac fan, how did you feel when, in 1980, they released something completely different, the double album called Tusk? Rolling Stone gave it a white album comparison. They likened it to the Beatles' white album, their double album. They called it a sprawling mosaic of individual fragments rather than a unified pop statement. And even though it didn't sell anywhere near as much as Rumors, Rolling Stone reevaluated it as a majestic, beautifully unhinged masterpiece. And Lindsey Buckingham had a lot to do with that.
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4: Here's your 103.5 The Rockin' Eagle forecast. A heat advisory continues until 8 p.m. Sunday night. Lows level off around 74 tonight under partly cloudy skies. Easterly winds around 5 miles per hour. Sunshine mixed with clouds at times again tomorrow. High temperatures reach up to 94. Weather this hour is brought to you by the Hill Bar, southeast of St. Marie and Northside Ford in Effingham. I'm meteorologist Paul Trombley. Currently 87.
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0: I am dreaming a bit about the NFL regular season. I get very excited this time of year. Ben Johnson, the head coach of the Chicago Bears, has got a very lofty goal for this season for his team. He let it be known that you've got 31 other teams coming into training camp saying, our goal is to win the Super Bowl. He said, I want more than that. I want to have, this is Ben Johnson talking, the highest scoring offense ever, which happens to be, big smile on my face here, the 2013 Denver Broncos with Peyton Manning. That was the year that Manning threw 55 touchdown passes, and the team averaged 37.9 points per game. So that's his lofty goal. Good luck getting there, Coach Johnson.
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0: Van Halen running with the devil. That's what you do with rock music, right? Some say. So the intro to that song, by the way, very, very unique. Eddie Van Halen pulled real horns out of four different cars owned by the band members, including a Volvo, a Benz, a Volkswagen, and Alex Van Halen's Opel. Then the setup is he wired the horns together inside a box, powered them with two car batteries, and added a foot switch to turn them on. And that's what you heard at the beginning of that song. Car horns kick into that song, Running with the Devil from Van Halen. I'm going to run on out of here, get into the weekend. I'm Dan Mitchell. It's been a pleasure, as always, hanging out here inside your radio. And I want to thank you very much for listening. But hey, have a weekend.
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5: Here's your 103.5 The Rock and Eagle forecast. A heat advisory continues until 8 p.m. Sunday night. Lows level off around 74 tonight under partly cloudy skies. Easterly winds around 5 miles per hour. Sunshine mixed with clouds at times again tomorrow. High temperatures reach up to 94. Weather this hour is brought to you by the Hill Bar, southeast of St. Marie and Northside Ford in Effingham. I'm meteorologist Paul Trombley. Currently 87.
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